0: have about 300 people dead already. And it's critical times to save lives at the moment.
1: Back home, and new figures reveal it could cost Victorian taxpayers more than $12 billion to scrap the controversial suburban rail loop, with billions already spent or locked into contracts. Confidential documents reportedly given to Premier Ben Carroll soon after he took office put the potential brake costs at about $1.9 billion, and that's on top of money already committed to early and major works. Macro business economist and former Treasury official Leith Van Onselen says the project was effectively locked in years ago.
2: When Sid Allen took over as Premier for Dan Andrews in September 23, she had the opportunity to follow expert advice and abandon the SRL project. All the cost-benefit analysis told her to do so. Instead, she doubled down and signed the tunnelling contracts. We paid about $600 million to cancel the Commonwealth Games. Victoria is now the world leader in paying for things that don't go ahead.
1: A 20-year master plan to deliver 800,000 new homes and almost a million jobs across Sydney is being unveiled today. The state government says the plan will better coordinate housing and infrastructure as the city's population grows to an expected 6.6 million by 2046. Most new housing will be concentrated in the city's east, while the west is earmarked to become a major economic hub. State Planning Minister Paul Scully says the aim is to better manage the city's growth.
3: Making sure that we're not repeating the mistakes of the past. We don't get into the housing situation that we're currently trying to get ourselves out of at the moment. We don't want to repeat those mistakes, and that's why we're setting a long-term plan here.
1: Turning to finance now, and the Commonwealth Bank CEO says further job cuts can't be ruled out. The bank is being criticised for cutting 300 jobs this year and heavily investing in AI. Yesterday, it posted a $10.9 billion yearly profit. Chief Executive Matt Comyn says there could be further cuts in some departments, but new roles are being created in others.
4: Some areas may reduce, some areas may increase. I think we've taken the approach that we're prepared to talk about that as openly and as candidly as we can. And I think that's the best way to prepare all of our people for the future.
1: Meantime, local markets opened a short time ago. The All Ords starting the day at 9,404. The Dow Jones closed down 21 at 53,770. Oil is trading at $88.37 per barrel, and the dollar is buying 70.6 US cents. 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
1: Well, it's just a month left to go in the regular NRL season, with round 24 getting underway tonight. A blockbuster clash between the Panthers and the Roosters at CommBank Stadium. Sarah Patterson has all the details.
6: With Penrith having lost four of its past seven games and now having to do without injured skipper Isaiah Yeo, the makeup of this year's final series is anything but set in stone. By contrast, the Roosters are on a seven-game winning streak. And in a further boost for the side tonight, it welcomes back captain James Tedesco from an ankle injury. With upcoming games against the Tigers, Dolphins and Rabbitohs, a win over the Panthers tonight would put them in the box seat to take the minor premiership. Sarah Patterson, S Sport.
1: And huge news in the basketball world today. The LA Lakers have sold for a record-breaking $17 billion Australian dollars. Is Lily Greer.
7: The former CEO of Disney, Bob Iger, has entered into an agreement to purchase the LA Lakers, and he is not doing it alone. He's joining forces with Joshua Kushner, an American businessman, the younger brother of Jared Kushner, who is US President Donald Trump's son-in-law. It was sold little more than a year ago for $10 billion to the owner of the LA Dodgers.
1: And briefly in AFL news, Geelong captain Patrick Dangerfield is likely to return to face North Melbourne this weekend as the Cats chase a top six finish. The Cats will be without Jeremy Cameron, with the forward to be held back for at least another week. Australian Independent Radio News.
8: 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Today's weather report is provided courtesy of 2CHR supporters, Curry Curry Retired Mine Workers Association.
9: All right. We have a temperature of 15.4 in Cessnock at the moment. Humidity is 52% and the winds are 11 kilometres an hour. For the Hunter today, we have a mostly sunny day. Winds west-southwest-westerly 15 to 20 kilometres and becoming light in the afternoon. And we're hoping to go to a top of 20 today with a 5% chance of rain and a moderate fire danger. Well, welcome back to the program. This is the second hour of my program. I'm Liz Jenkins, taking you through to 12 o'clock today. And don't forget, you can now stream online just like Graham. We're in Cairns at the moment. He rang up to say that he's streaming from Cairns. So have a great day. It'd be lovely up there at the moment, I'm sure. In one place I've never been, actually. It would be nice to visit. All right, we will get on with some music and a little bit of Rod Stewart.

I can still remember when I bought my first guitar. Remember just how good the feeling was. Put it proudly in my car, and my family listened 50 times.

And there we had Rock and Roll, I Gave You All the Best Years of My Life by Kevin Johnson. And we heard ABBA with Andante, Andante. And also Rod Stewart with Twisting the Light Away. He's been going around. The first concert I ever, ever went to when I was younger was a Rod Stewart concert. I was so chuffed. I thought, oh. And it's funny how things stay in your mind for little things give you so many memories. All right, it is 10:19 and you're listening to CHR. I'm Liz Jenkins taking you through till 12 o'clock today on this Thursday the 13th of August 2026. It's great having your company this morning. I hope you're all doing well and taking advantage of this beautiful sunshine out there, because next few days are going to have a few days of rain. We need it, but yeah, so take advantage of it today.

guy's going down to Pioneer fishing. I was in my brand new silver Seville Cadillac. 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That silver with the gold trim. 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I was just really enjoying life. It was such a pretty day, and I had it on cruise control. Little old Volkswagen was behind me. 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Kept tooting his horn. Remind me of a ding-dang gnat. Kind of aggravating. Kind of embarrassed me. 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Tooting his horn at me. In my brand new Cadillac. He kept on tooting that little horn. You should have heard it. It was puny. It went beep, beep, beep. Plum pitiful sound. I thought I'd just ease away from that old boy. 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I couldn't wait. But he stayed right behind me.

0: We just heard from the Carpenters with On Top of the World, and Ray Peterson with Tell Laura I Love Her, and Beep Beep Beep Beep from Sonny Schroeder. It is 10:34. It's time to hear from our sponsors.
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0: And there we had the Everly Brothers with Devoted to You, and Mike Denver with Wasn't That a Party, and also Little Richard sang Babyface. It is 10:49 at the moment. We'll hear from our sponsors, and then we'll have time for a couple more songs before we go ahead to the 11 o'clock news. I'm Liz Jenkins. 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On this Thursday, the 13th of August, 2026.
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1: In news this hour, hello, I'm Steve Vischer. The federal government has made last-minute tweaks to its proposed legislation, which will force tech giants to pay more for Australian news. Here's Chelsea Bowden.
2: Labor will take its news bargaining incentive to Parliament today after striking a deal with the opposition. The NBI is a levy that tech giants will have to pay unless they strike deals to pay Australian news publishers to host their content. Labor recently proposed reducing the cut media outlets would receive from tech firms from 25 to 17%. That reduction has now been scrapped. The number of deals each firm will be forced to do has also increased from 6 to 8. The legislation is expected to pass the Senate next week, putting pressure on Meta to come to the table. Chelsea Bowden reporting.
1: Well, questions are being raised about the military's ability to defend its own bases after almost 150 drones were detected entering restricted airspace over the past 12 months. The incursions have prompted concerns about surveillance, security and vulnerability of defence assets and facilities, and national security expert Michael Shoebridge says the breaches present a range of potential threats.
3: The Ukrainians have used small drones to destroy Russian strategic bombers, and the Americans have used drones to destroy submarines. The best place to destroy expensive military equipment is at the base, and the military told their best defence is to close the blind. That doesn't give anyone confidence.
1: A former SAS soldier is accusing senior defence figures of using the Brereton War Crimes Inquiry to avoid scrutiny over their own leadership failures. Wayne Weeks has published research based on interviews with 33 former SAS members examining command responsibility during Australia's Afghanistan campaign. He says many of those interviews believe senior commanders were too removed from the troops on the ground, describing them as shadow generals.
4: Where, you know, the perception was the generalship was sort of back, you know, behind enemy lines, living comfortably and making decisions without an understanding of what was going on the front line.
1: An investigation is underway into control issues during a Jetstar flight from Perth to Sydney overnight. Amid reports, the crew had to disengage the autopilot as the aircraft descended when it suddenly began an uncommanded climb for about 500 feet. The Australian Transport Safety Bureau is looking into the incident. And turning to air health news, and advocates will today unveil a new plan urging governments to step up efforts against Australia's leading cause of cancer deaths. More than 15,000 Australians were diagnosed with lung cancer last year, while almost 9,000 died from the disease. The blueprint focuses on 6 areas, including prevention, early detection, treatment and research. Lung Foundation Australia CEO Mark Brooks says despite recent progress, lung cancer is still claiming way too many lives.
5: Lung cancer is the leading cause of cancer death for both men and women in Australia. It is the 5th most common cancer, but also the cancer that has the highest mortality. And each year, approximately 15,000 people will be diagnosed, and sadly, 9,000 people will lose their life.
1: And finance briefly, the ASX 200 opened in early trade today at 92.09. The dollar is buying 70.6 US cents. 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
1: Pat Cummins has declared himself recharged and ready for Australia's grueling schedule of 21 test matches in just 12 months. The Aussie skipper will lead his side today in the first test against Bangladesh that's being played in Darwin. After missing most of last summer with a back injury, Cummins says he's in good shape.
7: Feels like I've had a proper 12-month block of basically just gym work and running and things that I don't think I ever would have had. So, you know, something like my hamstrings, I've probably managed the last 5 or 6 years. They feel 100% right now.
1: Dockers midfielder Hayley Miller has praised Irish recruit Aoife Healy ahead of her AFLW debut against Port Adelaide this Sunday. The 22-year-old joined Fremantle on a 2-year rookie deal after impressing in Gaelic football, with the Dockers particularly pleased by her speed and athleticism. Miller says Healy has adapted quickly to the Australian game, describing her as a natural.
8: Has picked up the game like you wouldn't believe. Looks so comfortable out there. Doesn't look like it phases her whatsoever. She's a standout, to be honest, in all of our practice matches. So definitely keeping an eye on her.
1: In NRL news, the Panthers will host the Roosters tonight. That match set to kick off round 24, with both teams out to claim top spot on the ladder. Lucas Harrington says it's a dream come true with his transfer to Hull City now confirmed. The 18-year-old signing a 5-year deal worth around $33 million. And in NBA news, the LA Lakers have been sold once again, a new consortium paying an eye-watering $17 billion Australian dollars. Australian Independent Radio News.

Well, I apologise for that. It just seems that it doesn't want to pay the intro for the weather, but we can still do the weather, no worries. The weather at the moment in Cessnock is 16 degrees, 16.9 actually degrees. The humidity is 44% and the winds are north-northwesterly, 13 kilometres an hour. The Hunter for Thursday is mostly sunny. Winds west-southwesterly, 15 to 20 kilometres an hour, becoming light in the late afternoon. The chance of rain today is 5%, and your UV index is moderate, and your fire danger rating is moderate. Tomorrow, which will be Friday the 14th, we're heading for a top of 20 degrees and a 50% chance of rain. And Saturday, we're heading for a top of 18 degrees also and a chance of 80% rain. So between 1 and 5 millimetres. And it's going to be like that for most of the weekend. And it'll clear up on Thursday next week to a top of 21. Alrighty. Sorry about that. We'll try and get this working. And we'll hear some music while we do.

And they were the New Seekers with I Want to Go Back. And before that, we had Millie with My Boy Lollipop and Cold Joy, Bye Bye Baby, Goodbye. The time is 11:18. I'm Liz Jenkins. I'm taking you through till 12 o'clock today with your Community Profile program. It's been great having your company. I hope you enjoyed the music as much as I've enjoyed bringing it to you. It's nice to sit back sometimes just to listen to it. It is Thursday, the 13th of August, 2026. 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

Well, I must have been asleep when I did this. Because I think we've heard that before. I want to go back with the new seekers. And before that, we had Millie with My Boy Lollipop and Cole Joy with Bye Bye Baby Goodbye. It is 11:30 exactly. It's time to hear from our sponsors.

Maybe not. It doesn't want to, for some reason, it doesn't want to pay the sponsors at the moment. I'll have a little fiddle around with it and hopefully get it fixed, and we'll hear another song before, and hopefully by the time that song's over, we'll have this fixed.

0: Okay, that was Rubber Ball, and it was sung by Bobby V. And we also had Rockin' on the Beach with Real Gone Cats, and Paul Anka sang Puppy Love. And I've worked out why the computer wasn't working. You can tell I'm getting tired now, so I forgot to turn the computer on, didn't I? It always helps if you turn it on because you can actually hear what people are trying to say. So we're going to try the messages again, see how we go.
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2: It's country all the way. Come along and enjoy an afternoon of fine country music at the Western Workers Club, One Government Road, Western. On August 16, featuring Greg Bain, Brian Stitt and Rick Foray. The doors will open at 12 midday. The concert starts at 1pm and runs through to 4pm. A great restaurant and bar facilities are a bonus. Greg, Brian and Rick have all recorded and performed professionally and enjoy putting on a show, including a little bit of humour. Tickets are $10 and can be brought online from the Western Workers Club or at reception on the day. Come along and say g'day. 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
3: Yes, and if you'd like to be a sponsor for 2CHR, we'd be more than happy to have you on board. If you talk to Catherine in the office on 499-11286, that's 499-11286, she'll be more than happy to let you know the rundown. And also, we're looking for presenters. If you'd like to be a presenter, give Catherine a ring and she'll be able to tell you all about it. It's a great place to work at. We're all volunteers and we come here because we love music. So, and I always think it doesn't matter how down the dumps you are, your music always makes you feel better. Alrighty, it's 11:42. Coming up after me today, we have Peter Babick and he's going to bring you Easy Listening to 4 o'clock, and from 4 till 7, Bobby Whitelaw with Afternoon Delights, and from 7 to 8, Paul Mason with The Album Show, and from 8 to 10, Paul Mason will be bringing you Blue Stew. So we've got a great lineup of presenters, lots of lovely music, and speaking of which, we're going to get on with something.

And then we had Cherokee Boogie by B549. Funny name for a music group, but anyway, to each their own. And before that we had Buddy Holly with Raining in My Heart and Do What You Do Do Well with Ned Miller. It is now 11:52. It's time for me to say goodbye. And I thank you for your company this morning. I will be back next Tuesday to do it all over again with my normal Tuesday community profile. But in the meantime, you take care, look after one another, and stay safe. I'm Liz Jenkins, and I'm saying goodbye.

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1: I'm Mark Dransfield. The Prime Minister claims the bailout of the New South Wales Tomago aluminium smelter is about protecting the national interest. The facility in the Hunter region had been set to close from 2029 due to rising energy costs. The federal and state governments will split a $2.5 billion bill to keep Tomago in operation. Anthony Albanese says it'll help with the transition to renewables.
2: That this facility has a future that is not only it being able to survive, but it thriving into the future. This is an arrangement that will deliver additional clean energy for New South Wales and for Australia.
1: However, the opposition claims the bailout was forced by net zero policies. Meantime, the federal government's made last-minute changes to its legislation forcing tech giants to pay for news. Labor will take its news bargaining incentive to Parliament today after striking a deal with the opposition. Under the agreed changes, digital platforms will have to make at least 8 deals with separate Australian media outlets, up from 6. And the cut which media outlets will receive from a tech firm's payout has also been bumped back up to 25%. The first death of a bird from the H5 strain of avian flu has been detected in Tasmania. It was found on the state's northwest coast in a brown skua, a predatory seabird which breeds on Antarctic and sub-Antarctic islands. Tasmania's Primary Industries Minister, Gavin Pearce, says they've been preparing for the inevitable outcome.
3: We've worked with the commercial poultry sector to assist them in development of biosecurity preparedness plans and ensuring that they are ready to activate those plans. We've delivered education sessions for veterinarians and wild care providers, and we've worked with local governments on awareness, reporting and carcass disposal.
1: Police have arrested a man and recovered a tradesman's van stolen mid-job in Melbourne South early this morning. Arthur Stevens reports.
4: The tradesman had turned his back on his van with the engine running and flashing lights on near the intersection of Toorak and Punt Roads around 3:15. Police allege an opportunistic thief jumped into the driver's seat and took off towards Domain Road. Local mobile units were alerted and the van was spotted heading south on St Kilda Road. Police spiked the tyres on Dendy Street in Brighton, bringing the van to a halt, and police pounced. A man was arrested and will be interviewed by detectives. Arthur Stevens, Air News.
1: Poison information hotlines across Australia have seen a surge in calls regarding unapproved peptides. Hotlines have received 345 inquiries in 6 months, more than the previous 2 years combined. Experts warn these unregulated compounds lack human clinical trials, frequently contain incorrect dosages, and carry the high risk of dangerous bacteria. Emergency crews in Colombia are working through mountains of debris following the nation's worst earthquake this century. 254 people have been confirmed dead after the 7.4 magnitude tremor flattened homes, schools and apartment blocks on Monday. Local Martha Wills says the extent of the damage in different areas is slowing rescue efforts.
5: All the community in these cases have to get together and go and help with rescue. This is a job that has to be done by hand, no machinery, because there's still a lot of people under the rubble.
1: This is AIR National News.
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1: Pat Cummins won the toss at the start of Australia's test against Bangladesh in Darwin and decided to bat. Approaching the first drinks break, it had progressed to 45 without loss, with Travis Head on 15 and Jake Weatherall playing in his hometown on 23. Head survived a review for LBW and Urbidot Hossain's first over, having twice been beaten on the inside edge. AFL and Dean Solomon has dismissed reports he couldn't work with Mark McVeigh, likening it to an episode of Home and Away. The interim Essendon coach is contracted for next year, but he's weighing up a return home to northern New South Wales to be with his family. Solomon says the reports are nothing more than gossip.
7: We don't know where they've come from. They're obviously rumours. One of my best mates since the age of 15. I've known Hurdy since the age of 17. I'm not sure, and the talks have been potentially, you know, not being here next year, whether that stimulated a bit of that conversation, we're unsure. But, yeah, I feel like it's a bit of an episode of Home and Away, to be honest. But
1: Melbourne midfielder Liv Purcell makes her return tonight from an ACL injury as the AFLW's Round 1 continues at Icon Park. NRL and the Roosters' James Tedesco has been scratched from tonight's clash with the Panthers. There's still uncertainty around Penrith fullback Dylan Edwards as a starter. The winner of the top two clash will move into the box seat to win the minor premiership. Australian Independent Radio News.
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9: Hello, welcome again. The time's just gone, 5 minutes past 12. Temperature in the Cessnock area is hovering around 17 degrees. Feels a little bit cold with the wind. It's mostly sunny. Winds are southwesterly, so you can feel in the chill, varying between 15 and 20 kilometres an hour. Yeah, expected to get a bit lighter there towards the end of the evening. Like I said, the temperature's around varying from 15 to 20 during the day. So the wind's keeping it a bit fresh at this stage. You've got Peter Babbitt here, going right through till 4 o'clock. I hope you enjoyed us. This is Acoustic Alchemy.

Yeah, Set was the English duo of Simon and Steve. Used to play a lot of blues and folk music during the 60s in England. The time's just gone 13 minutes past 12. This track here is the old Steppenwolf, the old Canadian rock and roll band.

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1: It's country all the way. 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The doors will open at 12 midday. The concert starts at 1 p.m. and runs through till 4 p.m. A great restaurant and bar facilities are a bonus. Greg, Brian and Rick have all recorded and performed professionally and enjoy putting on a show, including a little bit of humour. 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Come along and say g'day. The Western Workers Club is a proud sponsor of 2CHR.
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It's probably one of his biggest hits he's had up to date, I suppose. He's had a couple of small minor hits out, but not to the level of that particular song. This is a little Aussie battler herself, little Alison McCallum, going back to about 1972.

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America. The English band. It sounds different, doesn't it? This is Arthur Crudup, going back to about 1958, towards the end of the 50s.

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2: 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Call into our office, 2 to 4 Vincent Street, Cessnock, between 9 a.m. and 4 p.m. on a Friday, and purchase some of these great CDs.

late great bosom himself, the old BB King. Friends. This was an old tune for the old Oliver Newton.

0: I'm Mark Dransfield. The Federal Opposition claims the government's failed energy policy forced it to bail out the Tomago aluminium smelter. Here's Federal politics reporter Nelson Scott.
1: Tomago is the nation's largest aluminium smelter, employing around 1,000 workers, but it was slated to close at the end of next year due to rising electricity prices. The Federal and New South Wales governments have agreed to split a $2.5 billion bill to keep the facility open. The deal will see 3 gigawatts of new renewable energy generated to help power the electricity-intensive smelter. Prime Minister Anthony Albanese says, "We need to be a country that makes things."
2: We cannot afford to be at the end of supply chains.
1: But opposition leader Angus Taylor says net zero has made manufacturing untenable.
3: Admission of failure on energy policy.
1: Tomago owner Rio Tinto will also invest in keeping the site open. Nelson Scott, Canberra.
0: Meantime, the opposition's accusing a senior member of drifting from coalition policy in a key address. Liberal housing spokesman Andrew Bragg yesterday delivered a speech to the National Press Club. Senator Bragg has flagged a migration target of 180,000 and measures to achieve visa reductions. But Liberal Senator James Patterson says this position's not shared by the Liberal Party room.
4: Well, Andrew's not our spokesperson for immigration. He was sharing a personal view. It's not coalition policy. We'll go through a deliberate and careful policy development process to arrive at both the number of reduced migration from Labor's failure and the specific visas that will be reduced.
0: Tasmania's recorded its first death of a bird from the H5 strain of avian flu. The virus was found on the state's northwest coast in a brown skua, a predatory seabird which breeds on Antarctic and subantarctic islands. A man is facing more than a dozen charges following an alleged crime spree in central Queensland. The 32-year-old is accused of attempting to steal an ATM, stealing fuel, and driving through a sporting venue earlier this month. A search warrant was executed at his Gladstone home where he was arrested. He's due to appear in court next month. Scientists are racing to develop a new vaccine as the Ebola death toll in the Democratic Republic of Congo surpasses 2,000. The World Health Organization says half of those fatalities have occurred in the last 20 days, making the latest strain the fastest growing on record. Director General Dr. Tedros Adhanom Ghebreyesus warns, although officials are working tirelessly, they're still on the back foot.
5: The outbreak had a big head start, still way ahead of us, and we're playing catch up. We see a high proportion of deaths in communities instead of treatment units outside of known contact lists. That tells us there are chains of transmission we don't know about.
0: Back home and in air business news, Telstra's gifted its chief executive Vicky Brady an 11% pay rise to $6.8 million. It comes despite 1,200 job cuts at the telco and the catastrophic network outage which cut off 000 calls. Telstra signalled it will keep cutting jobs as it simplifies the business. The job losses lifted its redundancy bill by $92 million to $206 million. Checking the Aussie share market, the All Ords is trading down 48 points at 93.56. One Australian dollar is buying 70.57 US cents. This is Air National News.
6: Now the latest from Air Sport.
0: After Pat Cummins decided to bat at the start of the Darwin Test, it was Bangladesh that came out on top by lunch, with Australia 4 for 74. The openers put on 45 before they were both removed by Hussain Mahmood. Jake Weatherall, playing in his hometown, was caught behind for 23. Two overs later and Travis Head played on to be bowled for 22. Australia was in further trouble when Manus Labuschagne was dismissed by Urbadot Hussain for 1. Then Cameron Green scooped up a catch to the last ball before lunch to fall to Taskin Ahmed for 13. With just a month left to go in the regular NRL season, round 24 gets underway tonight with a blockbuster clash between the Panthers and the Roosters at CommBank Stadium. Sarah Patterson reports.
7: With Penrith having lost 4 of its past 7 games and now having to do without injured skipper Isaiah Yeo, the makeup of this year's final series is anything but set in stone. By contrast, the Roosters are on a 7-game winning streak, and in a further boost for the side tonight, it welcomes back Captain James Tedesco from an ankle injury, with upcoming games against the Tigers, Dolphins and Rabbitohs. A win over the Panthers tonight would put them in the box seat to take the minor premiership. Sarah Patterson, S Sport.
0: And in AFL, James Peters KC has been named as the independent King's Counsel engaged by the AFL to assist its commission into the Geelong concussion probe. Tonight in AFLW, it's Hawthorn versus Melbourne. Australian Independent Radio News.
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9: The time's just gone 5 minutes past one. Temperature around the Cessnock area at moments, about 15 degrees. It feels a little bit fresher, but the wind's keeping it that fresh. Mostly sunny. Winds are southwesterlies, varying from 15 to 20 kilometres an hour. Expecting to ease off a bit towards the evening. The temperatures are expected between 15 and 20 during the day. Similar conditions for tomorrow at this stage. 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This is... Darrell Braithwaite, the horses.

big band of brothers, Starbro Blues, an old classic from way back. They released an album consisting basically of the Allman Brothers tunes. Interesting take on the tunes with a bit of brass in the back. It does have a bit of a nice touch to it. Worth a listen to. The next one features old Barbara Streisand off one of the old big movie themes.

exceptional voice. One of a kind. Barbara Streisand. Next one features old Big Bill Brunsey. He more or less was the mainstay of Chicago there before Muddy Waters come along, as far as taking in all the bluesmen travelling north after the Depression and likes, and that was the first place they went to, old Big Brunsey, for a meal just to fill the stomach up. And very well respected, passed away in about 1958. And who of the old blues turned up to faring farewell. Wrote hundreds of tunes over the years. Big Bill Brunsey.

0: Are you a member of 2CHR? 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Or you can phone 499 11 286 and we will send you a membership application. 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
1: Yeah, g'day again, 2CHR listeners. 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

Big Bill Brunsey. Yes, he toured Europe, probably the first of the bluesmen actually get across to Europe there, just before the little Hitler started his war. I think he was out there about 1937, around that period, and toured pretty extensively. One thing that always struck me with Big Bill Brunsey, he had a piano player, name of Black Bob, a brilliant piano player, one of the top piano players that was going around at the time. And no one really knew his real name. I don't think even Bill Brunsey knew it. Yes, a great player. If you ever know who it is, let us know. This is Billy J. Kramer.

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He would have learned about playing with fire. It does burn. It's a hard lesson to learn, I suppose. 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
2: Time's just gone 1:50. You listen to Radio 2CHR. Don't forget, you've got Bobby Whitelaw in at 4 o'clock, going right through to 7, so there's plenty happening. And we've got the return of Paul Mason after a few weeks off. This next one is a bit of the Yardbirds, going back to about 67.

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1: I'm Mark Dransfield. Technician delays, mobile unreliability and limited options are among the issues facing telco customers in the regions, according to a new report. The Telecommunications Industry Ombudsman has analysed 27,000 complaints from country areas. Ombudsman Cynthia Gebbert says the government needs to take action.
2: That's things like timely access to technicians, requiring telcos to offer flexible identity authentication methods, but also making sure that people have the right community education on 000 and emergency communications when things do go wrong.
1: Whistleblower David McBride has been released from prison after his bid for parole was successful. The former military lawyer has spent 2 years behind bars after being convicted of stealing secret defence material on Afghanistan and sharing it with journalists. Greens Senator David Shoebridge says his release should be celebrated.
3: My friend David McBride is walking out of jail, a jail he should never have been in, because his only crime was telling the truth about war crimes and insisting that senior defence leadership should also be held to account. That's why they put him in jail, to silence that truth and to silence other whistleblowers.
1: Investigations are underway into two fatal fires in New South Wales. Toby Goff reports.
4: Emergency services were called to a home at Villawood in Sydney's west overnight, finding the property well alight. Fire and rescue pulled two women from the blaze, with one in her 70s treated for smoke inhalation before being taken to hospital. Acting Superintendent Peter Murray confirming she died from her injuries.
5: She passed away on arrival at the hospital. The second person and that the house here was also conveyed to hospital as a precaution.
4: 4 hours later, crews were called to a tourist park near Nowra, where a man's body was pulled from an engulfed mobile home. Another man remains in hospital with serious burns. Crime scenes have been established at both locations, though neither fire is being treated as suspicious. Toby Goff, Sydney.
1: A 25-year-old man's due in court today, accused of assaulting multiple people at a supermarket on Brisbane's north side. The incident unfolded at Banyo Woolworths yesterday morning. Two people were taken to hospital with head injuries. Others were assessed at the scene. Witnesses performed a citizen's arrest to apprehend the man until police arrived. Perth Zoo has revealed it's been trialling a bird flu vaccine on threatened black cockatoo species ahead of the rollout for a nationwide vaccination program of wild birds. 5 birds have received the inoculations in the trial, which began in May, and they have responded well. The zoo's veterinary services manager, Dr. Rebecca Vaughan-Higgins, says the birds are being closely monitored.
6: The vaccine that is currently being used is actually a poultry vaccine, so we do really need to make sure we're undertaking extensive safety and efficacy trials, especially on our priority species, before it is rolled out to wider species and strategies for vaccination.
1: Meantime, Tasmania's recorded its first death of a bird from the H5 strain of bird flu. And overseas, US President Donald Trump has confirmed his press secretary will leave her post by the end of the month. Caroline Leavitt is the youngest person to have ever held the position. The 28-year-old is stepping away from the White House to spend more time with her family. This is AIR National News.
7: Now the latest from AIR Sport.
1: Australia was having to recover, having lost 4 wickets during the opening session of the first test against Bangladesh in Darwin. It was 4 for 80 shortly after lunch, with Steve Smith on 13, having seemed surprised to have survived a caught-behind chance in the first session. There were no reprieves for the top 4 after the openers put on 45 runs. Hassan Mahmood removed them, with Jake Weatherald scoring 23 and Travis Head 22. Manus Labuschagne then fell to Erbardot Hossein for 1 before Cameron Green was caught off the last ball before lunch for 13. AFL and Scott Pendlebury and Jordan Dugowie are both in line to return for Collingwood's finals defining game against Hawthorn on Saturday night. The pair was managed in the win against West Coast as speculation grows about Pendlebury's playing future. Coach Craig McRae says the 38-year-old continues to be a massive asset to the Magpies.
8: You know, to have somebody that is live coaching our team is such an asset for all of us. And then his performances would warrant that he's playing at a level that suggests he could do it. Now, he's the only one who knows his body.
1: And out of favour, Cowboys prop Matt Lodge may have played his last NRL game after being granted an immediate release from the club. The 31-year-old will link up with Brad Arthur's Leeds Rhinos for the remainder of the Super League season. Australian Independent Radio News.
9: 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Today's weather report is provided courtesy of 2CHR supporters, Curry Curry Retired Mine Workers Association.
10: The time's just gone 5 minutes past two. The temperature in the Cessnock area at the moment is hovering around 15 degrees. It feels a bit cooler, like I said earlier. Mostly sunny. Winds are southwesterlies, varying between 15 and 20 kilometres an hour. Easing off towards the evening, this evening. And the temperature's expected to get up to 20, but I don't think it'll quite make it. Very similar conditions tomorrow in conditions, so not much changed. 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
11: I'm gonna move up to the country and paint my mailbox blue.

The old Bob Dylan. One of his many great tunes he's wrote over the years. Like I said, the previous track was Taj Mahal. That was the initial band there, featured in the mid-60s there, where old Roy Curtis started his gig with old Taj Mahal. Next one, this is Talking Heads with Gary Burns.

Yes. Blind. Talking Heads. 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Quite a talented artist himself. Does a bit of paint. 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Quite a talented artist himself. 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

0: Our children and grandchildren are leaving school between 2:30 and 4 p.m. Please slow down going past schools during these times.
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0: hit the wabba, here mama hubba bubba shubba bubba, gay rather hit on the chickawa, I rather hit on the chickawa, here rather hit on the hua, zoo mama hubba chippawa.
1: What do you want for nothing? Rubber biscuit? Bow, bow.
2: Bit of silliness. The old Blues Brothers from that big movie they had. Oh no, they crashed a lot of cars in that. Yes, it was pretty full on. Well, I said earlier, old Paul McCartney there, that really put it into that long winding road. He really put it down to a T, didn't he? Really. The old Beatles, no more. Shame, I don't think you get the volume of music or quality of the music. They came out of that period there, not just the Beatles, but numerous other bands at the time. It's gone. This is the Ethiopians. Train to Statville.

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is that was the old Chicago Transit Authority, going back to about 68 around that time. This is an old classic there, you might remember there back in 1970, the old Doors.

Yes, The Old Doors. Well, those classic tunes, eh? Riders on a Storm. The time's gone 2:46. Peter Babbitt's here till 4 o'clock. That's myself. And you've got Bobby Whitelaw on from 4 till 7, so there's plenty of... Plus, we've got the return of Paul Mason this afternoon after a few weeks of illness, so to speak. This one here is the old Downliner Sect.

0: I'm a celebrant. I help people create personalised ceremonies, weddings, vow renewals, funerals and more. My name is Linda Nairn. Previously I told you that I have juggling skills and that I promise not to juggle unless requested. One couple has asked me to juggle right after I introduced them as husband and wife. For ceremonies, with or without juggling, call me 0425 279 939.
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0: I'm Mark Dransfield. The federal and New South Wales governments have unveiled a $2.5 billion package to keep the Tomago aluminium smelter operating. However, the opposition claims the bailout was forced by net zero policies. The facility in the New South Wales Hunter was slated to close at the end of the next year due to high energy costs. The government says the funding's about protecting national interest, but Liberal leader Angus Taylor says the transition to renewables is making manufacturing untenable.
1: This is a $2.5 billion admission of failure on energy policy in this country. The reason they are having to do this is because electricity prices are too high.
0: Meantime, the opposition's once again divided on policy, this time over Australia's migration targets. Here's Federal Politics Editor Michael Packey.
2: The Shadow Housing Minister, Andrew Bragg, used a key speech to flag a migration rate of 180,000 by slashing the number of backpackers and international students. He says the lower figure would be linked to housing availability, putting less stress on infrastructure. But opposition leader Angus Taylor claims Senator Bragg is expressing a personal view and the coalition is yet to reach its final policy.
1: His job is to express the views of the coalition and the senior team, of which he is a member.
2: Senator Bragg is making no apology over his intervention, arguing debate over the issue is needed.
3: And as you can imagine, people have good feedback and people have negative feedback.
2: The Albanese government is yet to release its immigration policy. Michael Packey reporting.
0: Tasmania's recorded its first death of a bird from the H5 strain of avian flu. The virus was found on the state's northwest coast in a brown skua, a predatory seabird which breeds on Antarctic and subantarctic islands. Air health news, and a new national initiative is being launched to tackle lung cancer rates in Australia. More from Sarah Patterson.
4: Lung Foundation Australia has unveiled a roadmap to address the country's leading cause of cancer deaths. Nearly 9,000 people with the disease died last year. Governments are being asked to action 6 priority reforms to improve prevention, early detection, treatment, survivorship and research into lung cancer. Sarah Patterson, Air News.
0: Overseas now, and the Los Angeles Lakers basketball team has been sold for a record-breaking $17 billion Australian dollars. Lily Greer has details.
5: The former CEO of Disney, Bob Iger, has entered into an agreement to purchase the LA Lakers, and he is not doing it alone. He's joining forces with Joshua Kushner, an American businessman. Some of you out there might know him as the husband of supermodel Karlie Kloss, but he is also the younger brother of Jared Kushner, who is US President Donald Trump's son-in-law. They are spending an eye-watering amount, $12.5 billion, to buy the Lakers. And what that does is sends the team value up by around $2.5 billion. It was sold little more than a year ago for $10 billion to the owner of the LA Dodgers.
0: And millions across the UK and Europe have experienced one of the most significant solar eclipses since 1999. Parts of Spain and Iceland witnessed a rare total eclipse. This is Air National News.
6: Now the latest from Air Sport.
0: Alex Carey was bowled for 19 to the first ball after drinks in the afternoon session of Australia's opening test against Bangladesh in Darwin. It had moved on to 5 for 151, with Steve Smith unbeaten on 46, having helped add 55 for the fifth wicket. The opening hour had gone Australia's way as the openers put on 45, before both were dismissed by Hassan Mahmood, with Jake Weatherald making 23 and Travis Head 22. Two more wickets went down before lunch, with Marnus Labuschagne only scoring 1 and Cameron Green 13. NRL and the Newcastle Knights haven't let the season-ending injuries to Dylan Brown and Dylan Lucas derail their top four push. 5/8 Fletcher Sharp has told Sports Today they're ready to give the comp a shake.
7: Whenever the club's going well, there's a good buzz around town, and there definitely is that at the moment. I think the group's got a lot of belief, and we've put ourselves in a good position this part of the year, but it's about going on with it now, so it's exciting.
0: And James Peters KC has been named as the independent King's Counsel, engaged by the AFL to assist its commission in the Geelong concussion probe. League Chief Operating Officer Tom Harley says he can't confirm a timeline as to when findings will be released.
8: We'll provide the updates as we go. So it'd be certainly premature for me to put a hard timeline on it now. But the most important thing is making sure that we run that process really diligently.
0: Australian Independent Radio News.
9: 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Today's weather report is provided courtesy of 2CHR supporters, Curry Curry Retired Mine Workers Association.
10: The time's just gone 5 minutes past three. The temperature in the Cessnock at Mary at the moment is about 14 degrees. It is dropping. It's been mostly sunny. Winds are southwesterly, keeping it a bit fresh. Winds between 15 to 20 kilometres an hour. The wind will die down a bit towards its dust. Temperature overall during the day was anywhere between 15 and 20 degrees. Similar conditions for tomorrow at this stage. 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This is the Hollies.

The Old Bird Dog. That was the Everly Brothers. They were very popular during the 50s, and they outsold a lot of the artists in America at the time. They were number one for about a decade or so. They were very popular. Had a lot of hits too. This is the Isley Brothers. They were around at the same time, and they had their hit through the rhythm and blues genre.

0: the misunderstood. There was an American band there. We were around for about 3 years there, four young blokes, at the beginning of the 60s. And sorry, as it there, the three of them out of the band got their conscript letters there and said they had a report for duty. Story as it, they went underground, like a lot of them did, and they disbanded, and we weren't heard any more of. They had two albums out. One was the one I've got to name it, which wasn't too bad. They could have been something. They were only young blokes, like I say, conscript age of, what's it, 18 or so. But, yeah, who knows? All history.
1: Our children and grandchildren are leaving school between 2:30 and 4 p.m. Please slow down going past schools during these times.
2: 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I help people create personalised ceremonies, weddings, vow renewals, funerals and more. 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

Anybody Seen My Baby? The Rolling Stones. Case of Mick Jagger. Which one? I bought the latest LP of the old Rolling Stones. Wasn't over impressed. The previous CD there wasn't too bad. It was about three or four tracks on that one. Wasn't too bad, but this one that didn't just grab me. This is the Staple Singers.

quite voluptuous. And it was true, she had eyes for me. Then one night at a dance, she walked up to me.

0: They must have put the wind up him. The old Tony Joe White, the High Sheriff of Calhoun Parish. 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

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Tracy Chapman. This an old folky, old John Stewart. Been around since the 50s. Quarterback in about 69, the old California bloodline.

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Yes, our Peter Starstedt. That goes back to about 1968, 69, around that period. Not a bad little tune. It's Radio 2CHR. It's Peter Babbick here. I finish at 4 o'clock. I'll sign off now. Don't forget, you've got Bobby Whitelaw in next. He's going from 4 o'clock till 7, so there's plenty happening. Plus, you've got Paul Mason following after. This next one will feature War. And take it out with a little bit of Van Morrison.

the Alpha at the Castle Picture House on the Castle Ray Road. Whistling on the corner next door, where I kept Johnny McBride's horse. Oh, Summer Meal! Mama Jimson. The man who played the saw inside the city hall. Pasty suppers down at Debbie's Chipper. Gravy rings, wagon wheels, barn cracks, snowballs.

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1: I'm Mark Dransfield. The Prime Minister says bailing out the Tomago aluminium smelter will make Australia more self-sufficient. The facility in the New South Wales Hunter was set to close at the end of the next year when its energy supply contract expired. The federal and state governments will commit around $1 billion each to keep the facility operational. Anthony Albanese says the investment will help boost our sovereign capability.
2: It is in our national interest to have an economy that has manufacturing that is not dependent upon something somewhere else occurring, because we know that can lead to disruption.
1: The federal opposition says it's ridiculous that drones have been able to fly over restricted defence airspace. News Corp reports close to 150 drones flew over Australian military bases during the last year. The ADF says around $7 billion is being invested in counter-drone capabilities to help protect personnel. But Shadow Industry Minister Andrew Hastie says the federal government's come late to the party.
3: The fact that our bases are still unprotected, that you can just fly a drone over the top of an ADF base probably anywhere in this country, I think says everything about Albanese government's priorities when it comes to defence. It's not acceptable.
1: Seven teenagers charged over a Brisbane car theft and a serious assault have had their charges upgraded to murder. They're accused of assaulting a 27-year-old man on July 24 before taking off with his ute. The victim suffered life-threatening injuries and died in hospital almost 2 weeks later. Five boys and two girls are due to appear in the Brisbane Children's Court. The first death of a bird from the H5 strain of avian flu has been detected in Tasmania. It was found on the state's northwest coast in a brown skua, a predatory seabird which breeds on Antarctic and sub-Antarctic islands. Tasmania's Primary Industries Minister, Gavin Pearce, says they've been preparing for the inevitable outcome.
4: We've worked with the commercial poultry sector to assist them in development of biosecurity preparedness plans and ensuring that they are ready to activate those plans. We've delivered education sessions for veterinarians and wild care providers, and we've worked with local governments on awareness, reporting and carcass disposal.
1: Seven men have been charged after a trail bike network was constructed on protected public land in Victoria's Great Otway Ranges. Kiara Parker has more.
5: Rock formations were drilled and reshaped, native vegetation cleared and mature trees felled in the Otways to build the trails and riding structures with chainsaws and machetes used. They were carved through a rainforest, waterways and critical wildlife habitat for threatened species. It's illegal to remove native trees or damage wildlife habitat on public land without authorisation, and trail bike riding in Victoria is only permitted on formed roads and tracks open to the public. The seven men, aged between 37 and 60, charged after properties at Forest and Mount Dunede were raided. It comes after five other men were charged over a separate illegal trail building operation in the region earlier this year. Kiara Parker, Melbourne.
1: And artificial intelligence could soon be used to improve the speed, accuracy and transparency of skin disease diagnosis. A system is being trained to analyse both common and underrepresented skin conditions. This is AIR National News.
6: Now the latest from AIR Sport.
1: In Darwin, Steve Smith has once again been holding Australia's innings together. At tee on the opening day, he was unbeaten on 67, with Australia 8 for 183 against Bangladesh. Hassan Mahmood had taken four wickets, having removed both openers after they'd put on 45, with Jake Weatherald scoring 23 and Travis Head 22. The only other significant partnership was broken straight after the afternoon drinks break, when Alex Carey was bowled by Ubadot Hossain for 19, having helped add 55 for the fifth wicket. Round 24 NRL kicks off in Parramatta tonight, with the Panthers hosting the Roosters in a top-of-the-table clash. Penrith coach Ivan Cleary says the Roosters have hit a purple patch of form.
7: You know, he's got a blue-ribbon roster and plenty of stars in there, and they're in good form and they're winning games.
1: And in AFL, a Tiger has announced his retirement. Jordan Tunbridge reports.
8: Dion Prestia has told his Richmond teammates he's hanging up the boots. The 33-year-old midfielder will play his 254th and final game on Saturday against St Kilda at the MCG. Taken with pick 9 in the 2010 draft, Prestia was part of Gold Coast's inaugural side, spending six seasons with the Suns. He made an immediate impact after crossing to the Tigers, winning a premiership in his first season season before adding another two flags over the next 3 years. Affectionately known as the human meatball, Prestia earned the nickname thanks to his short, powerful build, which also made him incredibly hard to tackle.
1: Australian Independent Radio News.
9: 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Today's weather report is provided courtesy of 2CHR supporters, Curry Curry Retired Mine Workers Association.
10: Yes, good afternoon, Bobby Whitelaw with you with Afternoon Delights right through till 7 o'clock tonight. Weather, 19.4, feels like 16.5. Humidity is around 39%, and the wind at the moment coming in from the north-northeast around 9 k's an hour, could gust up to around 14. Air pressure is 1021.2 hectopascals and steady, and we're looking at getting down to around 5 overnight. In the morning, we're going to be looking at Friday the 14th of August, we're looking at 20 with 1 being the minimum overnight, but sunshine all day. Then Saturday, unfortunately, rain, 80% chance between 1 and 5 mil of rain, temperature range between 4 and 8, and on Sunday, rain again, 5 to 18 with an 80% chance of 1 to 5 mil of rain. Back to work Monday, they're telling us the 17th of August, 6 to 17 with an 80% chance of 1 to 5 mil of rain. Okay, that's a weather update for you. Big thank you to Peter Babick with another great show, and love that song he played there near the finish by Van the Man Morrison with a great song called Sense of Wonder. Okay, coming up for you to kick off Afternoon Delights, I got John Sebastian with Welcome Back, The Police Was So Lonely, and John Farnham with Seemed Like a Good Idea at the Time.

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Yes, it was a big hit for Eddie Gourmet and certainly went to number one. Okay, it is 4:21 here at 2CHR. Bobby Whitelaw with you with Afternoon Delights. A couple of songs to take us up to our messages and a band that I thought would have went on to better things in the 90s, and I'm talking about the Lighthouse Family. Great songs that they come out with. Also, too, Mike and the Mechanics with The Living Years. Anyway, here's Lighthouse Family with Lifted.

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Hi, welcome to 2CHR 96.5 FM on your dial. Yeah, Bobby Whitelaw with you with great vintage music. Stay tuned. Going to get to the Love Unlimited Orchestra a little bit later with the full version of that song. Okay, it is 4:34 here at 2CHR. Coming up, I've got England Dan and John Ford Coley with I'd Really Love to See You Tonight. 10cc with The Things We Do for Love. And Carly Simon, who's not well at the moment, with Nobody Does It Better. We wish you all the best.

Yeah, there she goes, Carly Simon, sadly suffering from Parkinson's disease and in her early 80s. Let's wish her the best. Here's another star from the past, beautiful voice of Whitney Houston with Didn't We Almost Have It All?

Yes, there she goes. Whitney Houston with Didn't We Almost Have It All. Take us up to our messages. Here's the Eurogliders with Heaven Must Be There. It is 4:48 here at 2CHR.

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3: It's country all the way. Come along and enjoy an afternoon of fine country music at the Western Workers Club, One Government Road, Western. On August 16, featuring Greg Bain, Brian Stitt and Rick Foray. The doors will open at 12 midday. The concert starts at 1pm and runs through to 4pm. A great restaurant and bar facilities are a bonus. Greg, Brian and Rick have all recorded and performed professionally and enjoy putting on a show, including a little bit of humour. Tickets are $10 and can be bought online from the Western Workers Club or at reception on the day. Come along and say g'day. The Western Workers Club is a proud sponsor of 2CHR.

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1: Yeah, thank you, Pam. And to take us up to the news, I got Brad with the great song Sweet Surrender and Love Unlimited Orchestra with Love's Theme.

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1: Hello, I'm Peter Carey. The Prime Minister says bailing out the Tomago aluminium smelter will make Australia more self-sufficient. The facility in the New South Wales Hunter was set to close at the end of next year when its energy supply contract expired. Federal and state governments will commit around $1 billion each to keep the facility operational. Anthony Albanese says the investment will help boost our sovereign capability.
2: It is in our national interest to have an economy that has manufacturing that is not dependent upon something somewhere else occurring, because we know that can lead to disruption.
1: GPs have issued a prescription on climate change, Mark Dransfield reports.
3: The Royal Australian College of GPs is calling on governments to put climate change back at the top of the agenda. Doctors say extreme weather, heat waves and pollution are increasing illness and adding pressure to the healthcare system. The college's Nicole Sleeman says addressing impacts of climate change will help improve access to public doctors.
4: And we need to get it back on the agenda because it's a key public health issue. It's inundating our health services. We're bearing the brunt of it as frontline clinicians, and we need our politicians to act with good climate policy that is centred on health.
1: Hundreds of Sydney students have marched through the CBD, joining thousands across the country to protest One Nation and party leader Senator Pauline Hanson. Jefferson Shaw reports.
5: Over 500 people have turned out for a protest in Sydney's CBD demonstrating against Pauline Hanson's One Nation. Many of them school children, some holding placards saying Miss Hanson is a joke and to reject the monoculture. They're taking aim at One Nation's policies for stricter caps on immigration and comments around transgender people. The large group marched around the city blocks in a loop from Town Hall. Jefferson Shaw, Town Hall.
1: To Victoria, where protective service officers will be used to tackle rising retail crime, with another 150 officers to be added to the existing force. PSOs will be given greater patrol powers as part of a $151 million package to improve safety. Police Chief Commissioner Mike Bush says they'll be deployed to shopping areas and other crime hotspots, including at Sunshine, where shopkeeper Van Viet Truong was fatally bashed by a group of thugs.
6: After the tragic incident in Sunshine, we've deployed more staff into that area. We've deployed our public order response team, beat teams, our mounted branch. So I think most Victorians know what those areas are. We want to deploy into them with more visibility and more activity.
1: Finally to Queensland, where a man has been charged following an investigation into an explosion near Gympie. Chloe Affleck reports.
7: Police attended the State Forest in Glastonbury just before six last night following reports of an unknown device exploding and causing a fire. A man was seen fleeing the scene at the time. The fire was extinguished prior to police arrival and there was no reported injuries. An investigation led to the arrest of a 35-year-old Deception Bay man. He's been charged with possessing a restricted weapon and dangerous conduct with a weapon and is due to appear before Gympie Magistrates Court today. Chloe Affleck reporting.
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1: Geelong veteran Jeremy Cameron has signed a one-year contract extension, the 33-year-old committing to the Cats until at least the end of the 2028 season. Meantime, young Bombers forward Isaac Kakko claims the coaching unknowns at Essendon has united the playing group.
9: It has impacted the group, but I don't think it's been in a negative way, to be honest. I think the boys have really taken it on, and I think it's definitely made us more of a tight-knit group because we're relying a bit more on each other. So I don't think it's been as much of a negative as what people think.
1: The club's next coach is likely to be named next week. A farewell game for Broncos skipper Adam Reynolds has hit another hurdle. Scans have confirmed he sustained a grade 1 calf strain during yesterday's open training session. The club says his return to play timeline will be determined on a week-by-week basis. But with the Broncos out of finals contention, he's only got three more games to go before officially hanging up the boots. Australia was bundled out for 198 after deciding to bat against Bangladesh in Darwin. Hassan Mahmood returned his test best figures of 6 for 55 to lead a pace attack that bowled with discipline throughout. He broke an opening stand of 45 to remove both openers, Jake Weatherall for 23 and Travis Head 22. He then took the last four wickets to finish off the innings, including Steve Smith, who tried to keep the innings together before falling for 71. In reply, Bangladesh was 12 without loss. Australian Independent Radio News.
10: 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Today's weather report is provided courtesy of 2CHR supporters, Curry Curry Retired Mine Workers Association.
11: Yes, before we get back to more afternoon delights, let's have a look at our weather. At the moment, they're saying 18 degrees, feels like 15.2. The humidity is around 44%. And the wind at the moment coming in from the north around 9 to 11 k's an hour. No rain to report in the rain gauge. And the air pressure is 102, 1.7 hectopascals and steady. Okay, tonight going to get down to around 5 overnight. And tomorrow we're looking at 20 with 1 being the minimum overnight. Let's look further ahead for Saturday. Showers predicted, 80% chance between 1 and 5 mil, and temperature range between 4 and 18. Sunday, 5 to 18, with an 80% chance of 1 to 5 mil. Then on Monday, you've got 6 to 17, with an 80% chance of 1 to 5 mil. Now on Tuesday, a 90% chance between 1 and 5 mil. Same with Wednesday next week, so we've got some rain ahead of us. Let's hope that it isn't all that great. Okay, let's get back to afternoon delights. And coming up for you, first up, I've got Joe Cocker with Unchained My Heart, Robbie Williams with Angels, and Paul McCartney and Wings with Listen to What the Man Said.

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Yes, there he goes. Sir Paul McCartney Wings with Listen to What. Yes, there he goes. Sir Paul McCartney Wings with Listen to What the Man.

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0: Oh, yeah, thank you, Uncle Les, and you certainly are. You're listening to Afternoon Delights right through till 7 o'clock tonight. Then after 7 o'clock, yeah, it's great to hear that Peter Mason, Bobby, it's Paul. Paul Mason will be back with the album show from 7 to 8. He'll also be with his great show, The Blue Stew, from 8 to 10. Then we've got 10 till 12 with Patty's Country with DJ Patty, and Music Overnight from 12 to 6 a.m. Then Brian Stitt will be here in the morning with Breakfast at 6 a.m. Okay, coming up for you, I've got John Mayo with Your Body is a Wonderland. And at the moment, my favourite Rod Stewart song, Batman, Superman and Spider-Man. Then we've got the Stereophonics with Dakota.

0: I'm a celebrant. I help people create personalised ceremonies, weddings, vow renewals, funerals and more. My name is Linda Nairn. Previously, I told you that I have juggling skills and that I promise not to juggle unless requested. One couple has asked me to juggle right after I introduced them as husband and wife. For ceremonies, with or without juggling, call me 0425 279 939.
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8: Yeah, thank you, Uncle Les. And take us up towards the news. Got Linda George with Mama's Little Girl, John Lennon with Watching the Wheels, and Pablo Cruz with Love Will Find a Way at 10 minutes to the hour, 6 o'clock. And after these songs, we'll straight into the news and weather, all here on Afternoon Delights.

0: Hello, I'm Peter Carey. Opposition leader Angus Taylor has been forced to pull a rogue Liberal senator into line after he gave a speech on migration. Andrew Bragg flagged the coalition would settle on a migration target of 180,000 people. It would be reached by reducing the number of visas added to backpackers and international students. But Mr. Taylor says the coalition is yet to reach a final position on migration policy.
1: Andrew expressed some of his personal views yesterday. I've made clear to him that his job is to express the views of the coalition and the senior team, of which he is a member.
0: The New South Wales State Opposition says a 20-year vision for Sydney has been announced without the infrastructure planning to deliver it. The plan projects Sydney's east to take on almost half of the 800,000 homes needed for the city, while predicting a jobs growth in Western Sydney. Liberal leader Kelly Sloan says a strategy to create that housing and infrastructure is desperately needed.
2: There's no mention of future rail. There should be. Previous plans have articulated, a vision at least for future metros, transport corridors, schools, and this doesn't do that. So they can do better than this.
0: To Victoria, where new official data reveals it would cost more than $12 billion to dump the suburban rail loop. The confidential documents were presented to Ben Carroll in his first days in the job as Premier, but Mr. Carroll still maintains the project will be delivered.
3: There's only one party that wants to cancel and rip up contracts and cost jobs on the SRL, and that's the Coalition. They have publicly said they will pause it. We are getting on with the job. We are going to do it in a more cost-effective way, and I will have more to say on that in the future.
0: Thousands of high school and university students across the country have skipped class to join the rally against One Nation and leader Pauline Hanson. At Brisbane's King George Square, around 200 young people turned out for the protest. Political scientist Dr. Paul Williams says the demonstration shows how divided Australia has become.
4: Look how polarised the United States is since Donald Trump became president first time in 2016. That country is really two countries in one. That's where one half of the country looks nothing like the other half of the country. And there's no doubt that Australia has become more polarised too.
0: And Brisbane's Eco Juggernaut rolls on for day six, and the numbers continue to impress. Nearly 70,000 came through the gates on People's Day, while more than 8 tonnes of strawberries have gone into the 114,000 strawberry sundaes served so far. RNA Chief Executive Brendan Christo says there's still plenty to see and do.
5: A lot going on today. Obviously, we move on into our farriers and blacksmith competition up in Stockman's Rest. That's a great thing to see. Very traditional, of course. We have more of our horse exhibits and judging on the main arena. And, of course, we're moving further into the dog competition, ready for the best in show, which will be judged on Saturday.
0: Finally, to the Australian share market. The All Ords has closed down 23 points at 93.81, and one Australian dollar was buying 70.48 US cents. This is Air National News.
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0: Collingwood veteran Steele Sidebottom will be hanging up the boots at season's end.
7: G'day Magpie Army. Just wanted to let you all know that 2026 is going to be my last season of AFL. I've had 18 years of fun, excitement, to grow up dreaming to play AFL footy and to be able to do it for 18 years at this football club. So grateful, and I'm so grateful for all your support along the way.
0: The 35-year-old has so far played 373 games for the Magpies, winning 2 flags and 2 Best and Fairest Awards. The Sea Eagles are confident Tom Trbojevic will play again this season. Star fullback is sidelined by yet another hamstring injury. Coach Kieran Foran giving a turbo update ahead of tomorrow night's must-win clash with the Dolphins.
8: We're hopeful of getting him back before the end of the year. There's no denying that. That's certainly the push from our end and Turbo's end. We haven't given up on the season one bit, and Turbo's a huge part of where we want to head.
0: With half an hour's play left on the opening day of the Darwin Test, Bangladesh was 1 for 62, trailing by 136 runs. The only breakthrough came when Mitchell Starc removed Shadman Islam for 20. Hassan Mahmood finished with his Test best figures of 6 for 55. He dismissed both openers, having entered a 45-run stand and took the final 4 wickets of the innings. Australian Independent Radio News.
9: 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Today's weather report is provided courtesy of 2CHR supporters, Curry Curry Retired Mine Workers Association.
10: Yes, coming up to 6 minutes after the hour of 6 o'clock, Bobby Whitelaw with you with Afternoon Delights into the last hour of the show. Don't forget, straight after I leave here, Paul Mason will be in with the album show from 7 to 8 and from 8 to 10 with Paul again with Blue Stew. And we welcome him back after his surgery and wish him all the best. Okay, weather. Well, let's have a look at the weather. And at the moment, it is 13.7, feels like 12.8. The humidity is around 66%. And no wind at the moment. Okay, no rain in the rain gauge either. And air pressure is 1022.5 hectopascals. And we're looking at getting down to around, what did I say before? Around about 4 degrees overnight. Where tomorrow, different kettle of fish, going to get up to around 20 with 1 overnight. Here's a morning frost, patchy foggy morning about the upper 100, and the winds will be light. Chance of rain, they're saying a 40% chance of a mill. Fire danger rating is moderate, so is the UV index. And let's look further ahead. For Sunday, we're looking at 80% chance of 1 to 5 mil of rain with temperature range of 5 to 18. And on Monday, we're looking at 6 to 17 with an 80% chance of 1 to 5 mil of rain. That's a weather update for you. Paul will have a fresh update for you straight after the 8 o'clock news. I should say the 7 o'clock news. Okay, let's get back to Afternoon Delights. And coming up, I've got Matthew Wilder with Break My Stride, a classic from Mary Hopkin with Tama Harbour, which is on the coast of Tasmania, and a classic from ELO, Turn to Stone.

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Yes, there they go. ELO with Turn to Stone. And coming up for you now, next triple play for you. Take us up closer to 6:30. I've got Jeff St. John and the Copperwine with Teach Me How to Fly. Kate Bush with The Man with the Child in His Eyes. And a classic from Steve Winwood with Roll With It.

0: Yes, there he goes. A legendary Steve Winwood with Roll With It, Baby. Yes, he certainly been a legend in his own right. Started off as a 16-year-old with the Spencer Davis Group, and from there on, he just skyrocketed. Okay, it's just gone 6:31 here at 2CHR. Time for a few messages from our sponsors, and then I'll be back with who have I got? Oh, I've got the beautiful Celine Dion with That's the Way It Is, the Eurythmics with There Must Be an Angel Playing with My Heart, and Tears for Fear with Everybody Wants to Rule the World.
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Yes, so true, Celine. It's the way it is, unfortunately. Anyway, here's the Rhythmics with There Must Be an Angel Playing with My Heart.

0: Is one of Australia's greats, Normie Rowe and his Playboys with It's Not Easy. Big hit here in Australia and also in England when he took it over. Okay, that's it for me. I hope you enjoyed the music, and it's great to see Paul Mason back on deck, who's going to take you into the evening with his usual great music that he puts forward for us. I'll be back from 6 to 9 tomorrow night with Vintage Songs of the 60s. Thanks for listening, and you take care. A few songs to take it out. I've got a beautiful song from Casey Donovan, and also our own Bee Gees with Love So Right. Thank you for listening. Bye now.
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1: Hello, I'm Peter Carey. The Prime Minister says bailing out the Tomago aluminium smelter will make Australia more self-sufficient. The facility in the New South Wales Hunter was set to close at the end of next year when its energy supply contract expired. Federal and state governments will commit around $1 billion each to keep the facility operational. Anthony Albanese says the investment will help boost our sovereign capability.
2: It is in our national interest to have an economy that has manufacturing that is not dependent upon something somewhere else occurring, because we know that can lead to disruption.
1: GPs have issued a prescription on climate change, Mark Dransfield reports.
3: The Royal Australian College of GPs is calling on governments to put climate change back at the top of the agenda. Doctors say extreme weather, heat waves and pollution are increasing illness and adding pressure to the healthcare system. The college's Nicole Sleeman says addressing impacts of climate change will help improve access to public doctors.
4: And we need to get it back on the agenda because it's a key public health issue. It's inundating our health services. We're bearing the brunt of it as frontline clinicians, and we need our politicians to act with good climate policy that is centred on health.
1: Hundreds of Sydney students have marched through the CBD, joining thousands across the country to protest One Nation and party leader Senator Pauline Hanson. Jefferson Shaw reports.
5: Over 500 people have turned out for a protest in Sydney's CBD demonstrating against Pauline Hanson's One Nation. Many of them school children, some holding placards saying Ms Hanson is a joke and to reject the monoculture. They're taking aim at One Nation's policies for stricter caps on immigration and comments around transgender people. The large group marched around the city blocks in a loop from Town Hall. Jefferson Shaw, Town Hall.
1: To Victoria, where protective service officers will be used to tackle rising retail crime, with another 150 officers to be added to the existing force. PSOs will be given greater patrol powers as part of a $151 million package to improve safety. Police Chief Commissioner Mike Bush says they'll be deployed to shopping areas and other crime hotspots, including at Sunshine, where shopkeeper Van Viet Truong was fatally bashed by a group of thugs.
6: After the tragic incident in Sunshine, we've deployed more staff into that area. We've deployed our public order response team, beat teams, our mounted branch. So I think most Victorians know what those areas are. We want to deploy into them with more visibility and more activity.
1: Finally, to Queensland, where a man has been charged following an investigation into an explosion near Gympie. Chloe Affleck reports.
7: Police attended the State Forest in Glastonbury just before six last night following reports of an unknown device exploding and causing a fire. A man was seen fleeing the scene at the time. The fire was extinguished prior to police arrival and there was no reported injuries. An investigation led to the arrest of a 35-year-old Deception Bay man. He's been charged with possessing a restricted weapon and dangerous conduct with a weapon and is due to appear before Gympie Magistrates Court today. Chloe Affleck reporting.
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9: The opening day of the test went completely against many people's expectations. Bangladesh dominated the day's play and was 1 for 96 at stumps and trailing by only 102 runs. Stark managed to dismiss Shadnam Islam for 20, but Tanzid Hassan, 32, and Mominul Haq, 35, added 60 for the second wicket. Bangladesh was missing its main pace bowlers, but the backup attack was excellent, bowling with good line, length and discipline. Hassan Mahmood was the standout, finishing with 6 for 55. He broke a 45-run opening stand to dismiss Wetherill for 23, then Head for 22. Abadot Hossein and Taskin Ahmed then took two wickets each before Hassan Mahmood returned to take the last four, including Smith for 71, as Australia was dismissed for only 198. Graham Davis in Darwin for Air Sport.
1: Round 24 in the NRL kicks off tonight with the top-of-the-table clash between the Panthers and Roosters. And a huge blow for the Sharks' premiership hopes. Centre Jesse Ramien has been ruled out for the rest of the season after undergoing surgery on a torn pec muscle. And Wallabies coach Les Kiss has made sweeping changes to his starting forward pack for Saturday's test against Japan in Townsville. Only two players have been retained, hooker Josh Nasser and Captain Harry Wilson. Carter Gordon has been recalled at fly half. Australian Independent Radio News.
10: 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Today's weather report is provided courtesy of 2CHR supporters, Curry Curry Retired Mine Workers Association.
11: Yeah, good evening and welcome to 2CHR. Thank you, Bobby Whitelaw, for his fine program. And I'm Paul Mason's my name, and I'm back after about 6 weeks. So anyway, the weather forecast for tomorrow is that's August the 14th. It'll be sunny, areas of morning frost, patchy morning fog about the upper 100, light winds, and overnight light winds, including, I'm out of practice. Overnight temperatures falling to between 1 and 5, with daytime temperatures reaching between 17 and 20. There is a moderate fire danger for the greater Hunter. And you're listening to 2CHR 96.5. Paul's my name. Here till 8 o'clock with the album show. And I thought, because I haven't been here for so while, I'm not sure how much in the way of blues and rhythm and blues music you've been getting lately. I know you have been getting a little bit, some of the fine replacements I've had. But I thought I'd do a bit of a blues album show tonight, and a local one at that. Ray Beadle was the artist. I'll just get it underway and then we'll talk about it later.

0: Okay, we just tuned in. Good evening, and welcome to the album show. And tonight's album is by Ray Beadle, premier blues guitar player. Probably as good a guitarist as anyone, really. He's been around for a long time. He started very early playing with the Four Day Riders, in fact, singing and playing lead guitar at a very tender young age, or still a teenager. He may have only been 16, but he's been around for a good while now, and he's made some fantastic recordings, and he's always great live, very versatile, and as I say, one of the best. This album comes from 2020, and it was released during the dreaded COVID lockdown period. And this is where I get the pleasure from this album, because there wasn't much going on. I was stuck at home, couldn't go out, couldn't drive anywhere outside of your local government area. But it was also a time when I wasn't able to do the radio show for a while too. Because of that reason, but we did get around that. And so, yeah, when this thing came available, you know, I spent a lot of time on the internet, as a lot of people probably did, and this album was released, and I thought, well, yeah, that's a pretty good thing to do. And it reminds me of the COVID lockdown, and just a little bit of a pick-me-up, one of the few shining lights during that period. So anyway, we'll carry on. That was an original from Ray Beadle. This next one is taking things back to 1936, Robert Johnson number, Last Fair Deal. Ray Beadle, he's got just a small band. We'll talk about his band a little bit later. Just a trio, so it's a very stripped-down version of Ray Beadle.
1: Thanks so much.

0: Thank you.
1: Yeah. Never done that one before. Why not? We're here.

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Now it's just risky. Here we go. One, two, three.

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Hard.

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0: song called Hardhead. It's an oldie from the 1950s, as Ray had announced. It's the start of the song. It's also, he talks about the non-politically correct history of the blues. And I play a lot of that stuff here too. I just say, for the music's sake and the historical factor, yeah, sometimes we have to sort of put up with some of the stuff. Some people laugh and some people raise their eyebrows. That was a thing called Hardhead. Before that was a song written by John Mayall, interestingly enough, an interesting sort of John Mayall selection as well. But it's a thing called I Want to Go. We listened to Ray Beadle and his trio live at the 301 Studios on the 5th of March 2020.
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0: Okay, it's 28 minutes past 7 o'clock here on TCHR, 96.5. And Paul's my name. I'm here till 8 o'clock with this program, the album show. I've had a triumphant return from a six-week hiatus, a little break there. Did I get a note from my mum to say I can't come in? Well, I actually had a hip replacement. It's an ageing thing, I guess. So I wasn't allowed to drive. I was you know, in pretty good shape, but I wasn't allowed to drive for initially 6 weeks, then 4 weeks, but then they had replacements here. So anyway, I haven't been able to drive, which is the main thing. Probably could have been able to drive. I could have called out for someone to give us a lift, but it is a 35-minute drive, so that's probably a tall order. Anyway, back with Vengeance, and we're listening to Ray Beadle and the 301 live session. The next song is a thing called I Ain't Coming Home. A song Ray wrote for the Memphis Blues Challenge. This is a challenge between the selected Australian artists, and I'm not sure what other countries are involved, but certainly local artists from America and Memphis in particular, which is where it's held, and they sort of, I think, just have a lot of fun and play lots of blues music and vote on who wins and who doesn't. Anyway, this is it. This is I Ain't Coming Home. Ray Beadle.
1: Risky. One,
2: two, three, four.

Thank you. Mr. Jonathan Swartz on the bass. It's a beautiful sounding bass in this room. So we might just put Jonathan on the spot here and start this one off.

Thank you. Whew. This is so much fun playing with these guys. Great. Here's a nice little song. This one's called Don't Let the Sun Catch You Crying.

0: so much. Andrew Dickinson on the massive drum kit here. On the snare drum. So we're going to get Andrew to kick this one off.
1: Okay, Don't Let the Sun Catch You Crying. He, Ray says, he talks about that version. He's picked from the Ray Charles version from many years ago. And before that was, what was before that? Roadblock, yeah, featuring some wonderful bass. Just mentioned the two players backing him up, just a small stripped-down band. There was Jonathan Swartz doing some wonderful things on the double bass, the acoustic double bass, and Andrew Dickinson. On a very small drum kit, as he just had a bit of a play on then. Just a snare drum with a couple of brushes, but doing a very fine job. Probably guys that are pretty comfortable playing jazz things. Anyway, we'll be back in just a moment. I've got a couple of messages, and then we'll wind up this little schmozzle with the last couple of songs off this very fine album by Ray Beadle.
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1: 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Paul's my name. Here to 8 o'clock. Then I don't go home. I stay here and present the blues program, the Blues and Roots program that I've been presenting for not years, decades. But anyway, that's that. If you don't use it 8 o'clock or 9 o'clock, or the rest of the night even, by the way, just a bit more music we can squeeze in. We're looking at Ray Beadle's very fine album from 2020. Came out during the COVID lockdown period, and as I say, it was one of the few good things that came out of that time, having spent probably a bit more time than I should on the computer and things during that period. I was able to come across things like Ray Beadle's The 301 Sessions Live. And that's two more songs on this album. If I get any time left, I'll play you some Ray Beadle and the Four Day Riders, very fine, legendary Australian blues band. And Ray dedicates this next song, Diamonds at Her Feet, to the Four Day Riders and the Brothers King. It is actually an old Muddy Waters song. It even goes, predates his Electric period in the 1940s. Anyway, here's the last two songs off this album. If I've got some more, I'll squeeze in Ray Beadle and the Four Day Riders track. In the meantime, this is Diamonds at Her Feet.
0: I love the sound of those brushes. So

Thank you. Thanks so much for coming tonight, guys. As we were setting up earlier, I just sort of throw one at the guys here and see what happens. And, you know, it's only a recording. I thought, we're here, why not have a go at these songs? So here's one that is fun. Let's call it fun. Here's a bit of... bit of bop, and I can't really pick up this guitar without playing these sort of songs. It just goes hand in hand, so I'm going to stop singing and play some guitar here. All right, one, two, three, four.

Jonathan Swartz, guys, Andrew Dickerson, on the drums.

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1: Good evening and welcome to Blue Stew here on 2CHR 96.5. Paul's my name, here till 10 o'clock, and I've just been... That last song was sort of a way to end the last programme and start the first one. We did a Ray Beadle album, which ran a few minutes short of the time. So I did another song with Ray Beadle and the Four Day Riders. I thought it might have been Ray Beadle singing, but it wasn't. But anyway, that was Going Away Baby, Ray Beadle and the Four Day Riders live at the pub at Budgerwoy back in 2016. I was actually there. I didn't know there was going to be a recording or anything like that. I just popped in after seeing my mother and I thought I needed a drink and just catch up with a couple of friends that I knew from Sydney in the old days. Anyway, welcome to the show. We play blues and roots music here. We're going through till 10 o'clock tonight and why not we kick off with some Taj Mahal and the Hula Blues Band. This is a band he's picked up with predominantly Hawaiian musicians and I think even recorded in Hawaii, live from Kauai. So this is Good Morning, Miss Brown, one of his old songs from the late 60s, which he's done on this album, I think, which was recorded about 2017. Good Morning, Miss Brown, Taj Mahal.
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0: Thank you so much. Aloha and welcome to a wonderful show.
1: I hope that's a good omen. If you just tuned in, welcome to the show. Blues Stew is the program. We play blues and roots music. Go till 10 o'clock tonight. And that was Taj Mahal and the Hula Blues Band with Good Morning at Miss Brown. We'll move on to some Albert King. I'm a very fine guitar player from, was he from Texas? I think Albert, geez, I'm losing it now. I've had a few weeks off and my brain's just sort of getting a bit stagnated. I might have to lubricate it somehow. Could it be? That might help. Yeah, Albert King, I think, is he a Texan? I think he's from Texas. If not, probably Mississippi. Anyway, this is a thing called Please Love Me, Albert King.

0: That is called Nola. Now, I thought it was a girl's name at first, but of course, having been there myself, it's Nola stands for New Orleans, Louisiana. And that's Sugar Blue, well-known harmonica player and vocalist. It's, playing a little tribute to the Crescent City, the free and easy lifestyle there in Bourbon Street and just the madness that goes on. You can never overdo it in New Orleans, I was told, after a night that I overdid it. Sugar Blue, he got his fame and recognition playing with the Rolling Stones on the Some Girls album. He did the harmonica solo on Miss You. Before that was the Cashbox Kings with That's My Gal. It is 23 minutes past 8 o'clock here on TCHR, and you're listening to Blues Stew.
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3: Okay, the granddaddy of British blues. It's Alexis Corner. Did a fair few things, did quite a few recordings. A lot of them were acoustic. Perhaps not the greatest musician, but a great organiser of music and a great historian. And he was there right at the beginning of the British blues boom. This is a little medley of Hit the Road Jack and Working in a Coal Mine. Alexis Corner.

0: Yeah, Ray Beadle and the Four Day Riders. I did the on the album show earlier on. I did an album by Ray Beadle, and I mentioned he played with the Four Day Riders. That was one of his latest outings with the band, the Four Day Riders. Early in the morning, I'm not sure at one point, probably about 2020, probably when that the album I played earlier on came out. His determination or his ambition was to actually record 10 albums with 10 different bands in a period of, I'm not sure if it's 10 years or not, but he's probably got about at least five, I'd say, with different bands, and they're all a little bit different, and they're all very fine recordings. Ray Beadle and the Four Day Riders have been around for about 60 years now, those guys. Fiona Boys, excuse me, I've just got a frog in my throat. Fiona Boys, one of Australia's great blues women, also a contestant at the Memphis Challenge, as I mentioned earlier on. And that was a thing called Party at Reds.
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0: Okay, it is 16 minutes to 9 o'clock here on 2CHR, and listening to Blue Stew, blues and roots music and stuff like that. Satan and Adam. Satan and Adam were street singers, so to speak. Satan, I'm not sure of his real name now, he played guitar and a bit of a foot stomping drum and a few other things. And Adam Gassot played the harmonica and is regarded as one of the premier harmonica players around the world today. Here they are, Satan and Adam, and this is a Fever.
7: One, two, three, four.

0: Thank you.
1: This one's from Hot Flash. Uh-huh. It's for anybody looking for one good somebody.
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0: gets real, real rough. Calling for whiskey and a dip of snuff in the night. Well, in the night. And away we are between midnight and day.
1: Professor Longhair there with the Piano King of New Orleans. He was just known as Fess sometimes. That was In the Night. And before that was the all-gal band Sapphire. I don't know if they're still around, but they were a wonderful band. With some great, very witty, very spitey original songs. And that was one of them. That was You'll Never Get Me Off Your Mind, Sapphire. Okay, it is 6 minutes to 9 o'clock. That's our halfway point. This is another fine guitar player in the name of Ronnie Earl. He doesn't do any singing. I saw him up at Blues Fest back in the 90s, latter part of the 90s, and it still rings in my mind as one of the best performances. Not one vocal, the whole set. But when you're that good, I guess you don't need it. But he has got some vocals. He calls on some, and this one he's got at the moment now is Diane Blue. And this is an old Bobby Blue Band song called Ain't That Loving You, Ronnie Earl and the Broadcasters.

myself. Yes, a man ain't nothing but an old fool. Thank you, God, a woman all by herself.

0: Yes, I grab my clothes and walk on out the door.
1: Ah, a bit of oldie stuff there. That's Sonny Terry and Brownie McGee there with A Man Is Nothing But a Fool. Something more modern before that, a bit more rock blues, I guess. That was Samantha Fish with Bulletproof. That's a Tangle Eye mix. It is 7 minutes past 9 o'clock, so we're over halfway through this schmozzle. And what I'm going to do right now is let you know what's happening the rest of this evening and also tomorrow. So I finish here at 10 o'clock. I've got a few yawns going up already, but anyway, the music keeps me going. It's just going to get me home in the car as well. Paddy's Country Music from DJ Paddy is after this program at 10 o'clock. Going through until midnight. Then there'll be music overnight till 6 a.m. in the morning. That's when Brian Stitt turns up with the breakfast show. And after that, you've got Matt Watson with Community Profile between 9 and midday. Catherine Parsons after that with Mixing It Up. That's between 12 and 2. And then the other half, Warren Parsons, comes in with between 2 and 4 with Food for Thought. And then Ron Stoddard sitting in for Huey Chew. That's Drive Time between 4 and 6. Bobby Whitelaw returns. He's already been here tonight with Afternoon Delights. He's doing the vintage songs of the 60s. That's between 6 and 9 p.m. Then Phil Kale has Corner Country between 9 and 10. And between 10 and 6 a.m. Saturday morning, you've got the music overnight. Then it all goes on again and again. So, the variations here, the people are here, and the music keeps rolling on. Never let you down. And if I can think of what I've got to do next, another harmonica. We had a bit of harmonica playing tonight. Keep it going. This is a Snooky Pryor, a thing called Keep What You Got.

Yeah, that's Luann Barton there. It's off a best off album, and I'm thinking that it's probably got Jimmy Vaughan doing the vocals there and the guitar work. That's In the Middle of the Night. Great singer, Luann Barton. She played, she was a vocalist with both Jimmy Vaughan and Stevie Ray Vaughan bands. Sister Rosetta Tharpe, before that, with Nobody's Fault But Mine. It is 17 minutes past 9 o'clock. This is some Memphis Minis. We're going back to the 1940s. And this is In My Girlish Days.

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0: is always so polite. That's B.B. King with a song he's done quite a few times, Caledonia, from the Louis Jordan songbook. Before that was Australia's very own Bake Like Radio, and of course featuring the legendary Joe Camilleri, and that was St. Louis Blues. Okay, what are we going to now? Oh, we've got some messages and then we'll just kick along.
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0: Well, it's nearly 9:30, so we've got about half an hour left. And where are we now? Albert Collins. He's a Texan guitarist, very fine one at that. I happened to see him live, which is a bit of a thrill in the latter part of the 80s. This is If You Love Me Like You Say, Albert Collins, the master of the Telecaster.

0: CW Stone King. He's an Aussie. He's mad. He's fantastic. Not that many albums for the amount of time he's been around, but that's the thing called The Thing I Done, CW Stone King. And before that was Big Maybell, the original version of Whole Lot of Shaking Going On. Yeah, Jerry Lee Lewis learned that from Big Maybell. And I'm not sure if you heard the intro to this set, because I think I had the guest mic on rather than the announcer's mic, and it was actually Albert Collins with If You Love Me Like You Say. Albert Collins, Texan guitarist, plays a very fine Stratocaster. Oh, you can tell it's getting on. I'm doing things now. I'm just sort of starting to slip away a bit. But anyway, it is 20 minutes to 9 o'clock, so I'll give you a couple of messages and then we'll just keep on squeezing whatever we can in up until the magic hour.
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0: Okay, Hound Dog Taylor and the House Rockers, and this is Wild About You, Baby.

0: through the neighborhood on Saturday night looking for me, I'd be out with Caldonia. She said, son, you got to put the woman down. She eats too much, she too fat, she drinks too much, she don't fix your meals on time, and you should drop her. I can't do that. No, sir. Can't do that. I love Caldonia. I love her old last year's underwear. Mama told me to put her down. Can't do that. She weighs 314 pounds. That's a whole lot of loving walking around. Acres and acres. And I love every acre. I know she eats too much. Ain't nothing for to eat up 6 chickens, 4 pounds of hamburger, 26 donuts, drink a half a case of Budweiser, then she ran back and belch. But I love her. Ain't nothing I can do about it. Nothing I can do about it. I just love her. Mama said, call her in the house and talk to her. Maybe if you talk to her, you could get her to stop drinking. Her and a gin bottle is sisters. So I call her now. I said, hey, baby. Hey, baby.
1: That's what you call her.
0: Yeah, I call her baby. I call her a whole lot of other things, too. But I said, come on in here. Let me talk to you, baby. Mama told me to tell you to enjoy yourself. Enjoy yourself. That's what Mama said. She said, drink a little beer and spread good cheer. Drink a little gin, and that's when the fun begins. Drink a little whiskey and get frisky. Pull off your turban and drink a little bourbon. Go back in the corner and drink some wine and feel real fine. Don't stand out in the rain, drink some champagne. Have a couple of shots of scotch and move up a notch. I like that. I like that when you move up a notch. Yeah, like, hey, I see a lady sitting over here. I better lay one on her.
2: Yeah, you think Louis. So? Louis, I think you better lay one on her.
0: Oh, yeah?
2: Yeah.
0: Hey, lady, I got one I've been saving for you. Pick up on it. Drink a little vodka and do the things you ought not to. Oh, she liked that. She liked that. How about Pops, huh?
2: Put one on Pops.
0: Pops?
2: Yeah, get him.
0: I'm going to lay one on you, Pops. Pick up on it. Drink a little tequila and feel her.
3: No.
0: What do you mean you can't feel her in here?
2: Not in here.
0: But I spend my money in here, don't I? Well, I can feel. Oh, I'm sorry. Oh, I'm sorry. The boss don't like it. I think we better get out of town before it's too late.

Louis Vaughan there with Caledonia. We heard a version of Caledonia by B.B. King not so long back, but that's the original artist, not the original version, but from about the mid-1970s, I think, Caledonia. Yeah, move up, have some scotch and move up a notch, and I like all the others as well. Yeah, that's Caledonia. Before that was Little Milton, a very fine singer. He had a decent sort of set of vocals and some guitaring and did some great songs, you know, probably lent a little bit more towards rhythm and blues, but that was a thing called Grits Ain't Groceries. Okay, that's it for me. Yeah, that's definitely it for me. So I'm going to get on out here. Just leave with one more, and I hope you enjoyed the program. As I say, I'm a bit rusty. I haven't been here for a month and a half. So anyway, I hope that doesn't repeat itself. I'll be back next Thursday at 7 o'clock with the album show. I'm not sure what album we'll do yet. I haven't got myself that far organised. But then following 2 hours after that with a variation of blues and rhythm and blues and zydeco and stuff like that. Kind of stuff you heard tonight. Bit of a mixture. Okay, thank you for that, folks. I'm going to get out of here and I'll leave with one more. This is Eddie C. Campbell and this is Spider Eating Preacher. Stay well, folks, and good night.

Hello everyone, and big welcome to you from the Hunter Valley here in New South Wales, Australia. We're in the middle of the March winds of the north in the UK. Well, that's what we're getting at the present moment, with March winds at the other side of the earth. Okay, it's very blowy and lots of damage done in Sydney and other places around Australia. However, no damage here, and we are on our way to another in the series of Paddy's Country. I hope you'll enjoy it, and as always, if you have anything to say, or would like to say, paddy's_country_radio@yahoo.com. That's it. yahoo.com. Okay, so let's see what we've got for you this week. Coming up, one from the old man himself, Slim Dusty, Sally Jane, Christine Clifford, and a new one, Peter Rogers. So let's get on with the show. Welcome

apart from Slim Dusty at the very top of the show, the rest at the moment are brand new in today here to Paddy's Country. And I hope you are well out there and happy and not living in any of those lands where the, oh dear, dear, bombs are flying and damage. And there's also been a lot of earthquakes around recently. I wonder if the bombs have anything to do with it dropping it on our planet and shaking it up a bit. I suppose that's something to think about. Anyway, while you're thinking, if you are thinking, I wouldn't be thinking. Here it is, the City Mob, Kevin Sullivan, Cheryl Hannon Woodcock, and No Promises.

Yes, if you've just joined us on the internet or wherever you are around the world, you're listening to Paddy's Country, coming to you from the Hunter Valley, New South Wales, Australia. And as I said, it's blowing a beauty out there this evening. Oh dear, lots of damage in Sydney though, and we apologise for that to those people down there. And on the freeways, it's quite difficult getting around. Okay, anyway, Dean Pirrott, Liz Byrne, Darren Cogan, and Beck Walker still putting out the new tracks in today on Paddy's Country.

Did I say Beck Walker? I should have said Ben. Apologies. Rightio. Well, to our audiences out there around the world, this is Chuck McArdle saying thank you for listening to my shows on your station, Paddy's Country. Don't forget to keep checking on the internet schedules for changes of times in each area. What have we got now? Peter Burke. What more? Alan Caswell of Faithful Old Alan Caswell. And Larry Cann.

Larry Cann with that very, very nice song just then. To our artists across the world who have been supporting Paddy's Country now for, oh, many, many years. My time to thank you as well for all your support. And keep it up, won't you? Because we've got a long way to go on country music. And, of course, Paddy's Country. Trevor Knight. Naomi Oscar, I think that is. Yes, indeed. Samantha Dawn and Lynn Guest. I don't know who this was.

Well, that was Paddy Morgan, one of our very, very oldies here from Australia. I don't mean oldies, Anders. Oh, you know, well, get yourself out of this one, Stuart. Oh, dear, dear, dear, dear, dear, dear. What is the world coming to? Really, really and truly, what is the world coming to? We're dropping bombs everywhere across the whole world nearly now. Anyway, Eric, John Hockey, Kelly Lee, Ryan T. Anderson, and Terry Kerlick.

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His daughter's shattered family on a torn and distant shore. A man who loved his country with the scars to show the cost. A father with a little boy, the dream a nation lost. There was a husband who asked much and gave

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In every child who dares to hope, in every march for what is right. 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She took the ring.

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That's some of the ones from the old train songs. I might go back one of these days to Turks, trains and automobiles and planes. You get some great music from them when they're put into a series. Okay, thanks now to all our radio stations who provide the purpose of putting Paddy's Country to air across the world. To all of you across the world yourselves, we thank you very, very sincerely. And to your backroom staff, of course, who you couldn't do without yourself, could you? Okay. We've gone into the history book just now, and we're going to play some tracks now just to come up to the end of the program. So these are some of the ones that have been sitting back for quite a while, and I'm just going to let them roll.

Just a little note of safety, but we, pardon me, always tell people, should there be an earthquake on your area? If you're indoors, yes, get out. But if you've got a solid porch with brick, solid roof and things over it, stay close to the brick wall and hope that that is the strongest point in your house. Feeling that, a solid wooden frame. Might only be a short one, so just don't fret, don't run. Just, you might be running into danger. Stay put in the safest spot you can. We used to stay in the bath, lie down in the bath, and put something over you. Okay, there we go. Continuing on with the, towards the end of the show for this week, this show goes out around the world on the 16th, I believe it is, of August. Samantha Dean, Dawn, I beg your pardon, Samantha Dawn, Kaelin Gilley, David Curtis, and Clelia Adams, of course.

Well, there's Lindsay Butler saying it's time to meet again until next week. So thank you very, very much, audience, artists, radio stations, and download digital people. This has been yours truly, Stuart McArdle, with Paddy's Country Around the World, and this show goes out on the 16th of August. So we hope you like the collection we do, and if you don't, please let me know if you have any problems, whatever, or if you have something you want, whatever. 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Until next week, everybody, keep your heads down and your hearts warm and hearty. Until next week, God bless you all. Bye-bye for now. Bye.

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It's the worst road in the valley, the locals say. 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

try to remember that kind of September when life was slow and oh so mellow. 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

like snow on a mountain and ice on the curves. 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If I can't take her with me, I can't take the load.

He was never pushy. He'd just wait until his turn. When other folk were talking, he'd just listen, watch, and learn.

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His family were very close, supportive all the time. And those of us who knew them

When I lost my son Eric back in 81, he never finished lead guitar on the record we had done. I requested Gary do it,

was so, 'cause he played bass on Redback all those years ago. Now may Gary rest in peace for all eternity, and fond memories ever linger for friends and family. And may all who miss him just let your sadness flow. Yes, Gary Brown played on Redback

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3: Hunter Valley Singles Social Club Over 50s meets on the first Sunday of the month at 10 a.m. for a cuppa and a chat at Polish Hall, Grand Street, Maitland. 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

This is a song, I guess, I wrote this for an old friend of mine a few years back that could just not find his occupation in the 20th century. So he just chose to live in a fantasy world, and then I looked at him and I went, well, what the hell's wrong with that? So if this song has been able to ease your pain ever so slightly, I'm glad I wrote it, because that's what it's for. It's called A Pirate Looks at 40.

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showed you a photograph to some old gray bearded men sitting on a bench outside a general store. They said, yes, she's been here, but their memory wasn't clear. Was it yesterday? No, wait, the day before. Finally got a ride with a preacher man who asked, were you bound on such a cold, dark afternoon? As we drove on through the rain, as he listened, I explained, and he left me alone.

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2: Your community radio station 2CHR, Central Hunter Community Broadcasters Incorporated, are bound by the provisions of the Broadcasting Services Act and must comply with the license conditions and the codes of practice applicable to a community broadcasting service. 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

I was quenching my thirst in a Winton bar on a hot midsummer's day, when a lanky old bushman strolled on up, sat down and said, g'day. He took off his hat and threw it on a bar stool and ordered up a beer. Then he wiped the sweat from his face and neck with the roll of his old shirt sleeve.

0: hot. I'd be the talk of every town out back if I could buy a hat that's just like that. If I could buy a hat that's just like that.
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4: Your community radio station, 2CHR, Central Hunter Community Broadcasters Incorporated, are bound by the provisions of the Broadcasting Services Act and must comply with the license conditions and the codes of practice applicable to a community broadcasting service. A copy of the relevant section of the Broadcasting Services Act and the codes of practice may be perused at the office of 2CHR, located 2 to 4 Vincent Street, Cessnock, between the hours of 9 a.m. and 4 p.m., Monday to Friday.

I forced you into this. She watched him as taillights disappeared around the bend. The road goes on forever and the party never ends. There's a main street after midnight, just like it was before. 21 months later at the local grocery store.

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2: Would you like to be a volunteer at 2CHR but do not want to be an on-air presenter? 2CHR has a vacancy for a volunteer to assist in our office. 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That's 49 911 286.

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1: Good morning, I'm Lee Harrison. The federal government says it's listening to children as it seeks to close gaps in the family and domestic violence system. Labor's developing the second national action plan as part of the ongoing fight to end abuse against women and minors. The government has pledged additional funds to support crisis housing for victims fleeing domestic violence. Prime Minister Anthony Albanese has told Parliament there's more work to do.
2: It is clear that there are gaps in the system, and my government will seek to address them as part of our second action plan. It's clear as well that government can't do it all, that all of us as Australians have a responsibility to do better.
1: The Nationals have refuted claims the Coalition will seek to reduce working holiday visas as part of its immigration policy. Shadow Housing Minister Andrew Bragg has used a key speech to flag a net migration target of 180,000. Senator Bragg says reducing the number of backpacker and international student visas would help reach this figure. But Nationals leader Matt Canavan claims this is not coalition policy.
3: We'll not be seeing changes to working holiday visa makers because that's not the reason why we've had the surge in migration. Often colloquially referred to, backpackers are not taking a house in a major city away from others that could be using it.
1: Australia's bird flu cases have expanded to another state, with Tasmania recording its first infection. The carcass of a wild bird was found in the state's northwest. Every state has now recorded bird flu cases. Agriculture Minister Julie Collins has told Parliament the government is working to contain the deadly H5 strain.
4: And I do want to reassure the Australian public that we will continue working on our H5 bird flu response. And I want to reiterate that there is no evidence of any detection of the H5 bird flu in our poultry or agricultural systems, and that the risk to human health remains low.
1: The former Bishop of Broome in WA has been found guilty of sexually abusing young Indigenous men. A jury has convicted Christopher Saunders of one count of sexual penetration and 12 of indecent assault. Reporter Jamie Freestone says after a three-week trial in the district court, the jury spent 7 hours deliberating.
5: He was found not guilty of two counts relating to a child under 16. So the charges that he has been found guilty all relate to adults. He's been found guilty of 12 of the 19 charges he was facing relating to two victims.
1: And a television reporter has had her microphone stolen during a live cross at an anti-One Nation rally in Melbourne. Thousands of high school and university students around the country have rallied against the minor party and its leader Pauline Hanson. News 24 reporter Georgie Dickerson chased down the protester and got a mic back. This is Air News.
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1: Bangladesh has taken the honours on the opening day of the Darwin Test, as Air Sport's Graham Davis reports.
7: The opening day of the Test went completely against many people's expectations. Bangladesh dominated the day's play and was 1 for 96 at stumps and trailing by only 102 runs. Stark managed to dismiss Shadnam Islam for 20, but Tanzid Hassan, 32, and Mominul Haq, 35, added 60 for the second wicket. Bangladesh was missing its main pace bowlers, but the backup attack was excellent, bowling with good line, length and discipline. Hassan Mahmood was the standout, finishing with 6 for 55. He broke a 45-run opening stand to dismiss Wetherill for 23, then Head for 22. Abadot Hossein and Taskin Ahmed then took two wickets each before Hassan Mahmood returned to take the last four, including Smith for 71, as Australia was dismissed for only 198. Graham Davis in Darwin for Air Sport.
1: The Sydney Roosters have advanced to the top spot in the NRL in a nail-biting 12-6 win against the Penrith Panthers. Steel Sidebottom will retire from AFL football at the end of Collingwood's finals campaign. And the Demons have claimed a 19-point win over the Hawks in round one of the AFLW. Australian Independent Radio News.
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9: And good morning and welcome to Friday the 14th of August, 2 weeks to spring almost, or a bit over, 2 weeks and a couple of days. 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Thanks for tuning in. Oh, I haven't turned the light off outside. I must go and do that after I'm on my way to have my coffee. Are you well? That's the main thing. I hope you are. It's going to be sunny today. A bit of frost and fog around. It's pretty chilly outside. A lot of difference between Cessnock and Maitland's temperatures this morning. According to the BOM, it's about 1 degree outside in Cessnock at the moment, heading for 20. In Maitland, it's 8 and heading for 21. It's currently 7 in Singleton. It's going to reach 20. And over on the coast, Newcastle's currently 9 degrees, heading for 18. The humidity's sitting on about 97%, and the sun will rise this morning. There we go. Morning waffles. Did you hear a little ping? The sun will rise this morning at 25 to 7 and set at 26 minutes past 5 this evening. Looking into the weekend, a few showers coming, I think. Partly cloudy on Saturday. Could be some frost around in the morning at whereabouts in the Upper Hunter. A chance of some fog as well on Saturday. A medium chance of showers in the Lower Hunter and a slight chance elsewhere on Saturday. Minimums between 2 and 7, getting up to between 15 and 19. On Sunday, partly cloudy. Could be some fog in the Upper Hunter. A high chance of showers in the Lower Hunter on Sunday and a medium chance elsewhere. And into next week, partly cloudy on Monday with a high chance of showers in the Lower Hunter again and a medium chance elsewhere. So could be a few showers around our way over the weekend and heading into next week. It's coffee time. It's got a click. Stop that screen from going whoop-de-doo-da. Ooh, there's a bit of feedback. You probably don't hear that feedback, but it's in my headphone. It's because my headphones leak into the microphone. I think that's the reason. What else? I can't see the weather pole, and even if the light was off, I wouldn't be able to see it outside. It's still a bit dark out there. It was all starry when I came in. It's lovely. It's going to be a nice day today, but could be a few showers heading our way from tomorrow. What else do I need to tell you about the weather? You want to know what's happening in the capital cities? I'm going to tell you anyway. In Sydney today, sunny with a top of 20. Melbourne, a light shower or two. Not a late, a light shower or two with a top of 16. In Brisbane, mostly sunny with a top of 24. Perth, mostly sunny and 22. A light shower or two in Adelaide, 17. Light showers in Hobart, 14. In Canberra today, it's going to be foggy and frosty in the morning. And then it didn't tell me what's going to happen after that. I presume it's going to be nice with a top of 16. And in Darwin, sunny and 34. Nice to have your company. Hope you can stick around. I'll be here until 9 o'clock. It's coffee time. See you in a bit.

That was Duran Duran, and before that we heard from the Mamas and the Papas and Melanie singing Ruby Tuesday. It's 23 minutes past six here on 2CHR, 96.5, your local community radio station. It is still about 1 degree outside in Cessnock, but it's still 8 in Maitland. You lucky buggers. How come you get all the nice warm mornings? It's going to be a lovely day today, though. It's going to get up around 20, 21, but could be some showers coming from tomorrow. Here's Sam Cooke.

Oh, yes, there is somebody here. That was Tom Jones, in case you didn't know him. I'm sure you did. I was trying to find some music to play for you and not concentrating on what was actually happening. Here's Charlie Lansborough, a British country singer, doing a Beatles song. I just wanted to see what it was like.

That was Charlie Lansborough doing the Beatles song Here, There and Everywhere. just Google stuff is just amazing now, isn't it? I thought I heard a harmonica in there, and I asked my Google. just Google stuff is just amazing now, isn't it? I thought I heard a harmonica in there, and I asked my Google.

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And so we had a cup of tea, and right said Fred, have to take the wall down, that there wall is gonna have to go. 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

0: 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Now, you never get nowhere if you're too hasty.
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1: Which is where you are right now at 23 minutes to 7. I looked up at the clock before and I thought it wasn't half past yet, so I didn't play the messages, but they were a little bit late, but we still got them. I hope you're well. If you want to give us a ring, 499 5965 is the number.

Thanks, nice, great. Maybe you know this one. I'd love to sing along with you. Yellow is the color of the true love's

That was Billy Joe Spears with Try a Little Kindness song. Better connected with, you know who I mean, Glenn Campbell. I couldn't think of his name. Before that, we heard from Donovan and Elvis Presley. Do you want Eddie Cochran or the Allman Brothers? Toss a coin. Here we go.

0: That was the 1910 Fruit Gum Company. It's 11 minutes to 7. I forgot to mention earlier that we will be playing Where and Why at the usual time of around about 20 past 7 after cup of tea time. This week also up for grabs two jars of Choco Pickles. Now, okay, before you ring, I know I owe several people two jars. Dave, to mention one, George and Mildred. I'm not sure if I owe Sam any pickles or not, but if I do owe you pickles, you'll get them, but you might have to hang on for a bit. But up for grabs today, two jars of Choco Pickles, compliments of the Paxton Produce. It is 10 to 7, which means we should play a message.
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0: It is 9 minutes to the news at 7. I was trying to find Ray Charles's version of the song You Don't Know Me, and we don't have it. So I've dug out one from Michael Bublé. I've dug out his version. I'm going to play Roy Orbison's version a bit later. And then I've managed to download Ray's version, which I will play later. We don't play them all at once. I just wanted to hear what the others sound like.

0: I'll explain later. It's 7 o'clock.
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2: Good morning, I'm Lee Harrison. A highly anticipated interim report into goods and services tax distribution reforms will be released by the Productivity Commission today. All jurisdictions except WA are in favour of dumping or dramatically changing the current agreement, which delivers Western Australia a 75-cent floor. WA's Premier Roger Cook has vowed to fight to keep the current deal. The Foreign Minister will use a speech to paint Pauline Hanson's call for a monoculture as a threat to national security. Penny Wong will use the address to the Lowy Institute to argue our multicultural society is essential to our resilience and suggest those seeking to divide us make us more vulnerable in the world. High school and university students yesterday gathered across the country to protest One Nation's policies. Political scientist Dr. Paul Williams says the demonstrations are a sign of increasing division here.
3: Look how polarised the United States is since Donald Trump became president first time in 2016. That country is really two countries in one, where one half of the country looks nothing like the other half of the country. And there's no doubt that Australia has become more polarised too.
2: The opposition has offered the federal government bipartisan support to help strengthen support for domestic violence victims. Labor's developing the second national action plan to end abuse against women and children. The program's expected to be a key focus of national cabinet when it meets later this month. Shadow Social Services Minister Melissa McIntosh has told Parliament the opposition supports the initiative.
4: The coalition is very willing to work with the government to prevent violence against particularly women and children. In this cost of living crisis, we're hearing more and more women are unable to leave their violent partners because they can't afford to do so.
2: The opposition is calling for the federal government to launch an immediate safety audit on its cheaper home batteries program. There's claims a surge in demand has allowed dodgy installers to infiltrate the program. Shadow Energy Minister Dan Tehan says the program was rushed, leaving consumers without proper protections.
5: Chris Bowen was more interested in getting T-shirts printed about his home battery scheme than he was in running out the program in a thorough, proper and safe way that was value for the Australian taxpayer.
2: In other news, police are investigating a shooting and machete incident at a shopping centre in Melbourne's north. Craigieburn Central was placed into lockdown last night. Police received reports that shots were fired as two groups of males armed with weapons threatened each other. Investigators are now looking into a third near miss at Sydney Airport in as many weeks. The Air Traffic Safety Bureau says a Virgin flight was forced to abort takeoff when a Qantas plane crossed the runway in front of it on Sunday morning. And US President Donald Trump and Prime Minister Anthony Albanese have shared a phone call, but details of what was discussed haven't yet been revealed. This year's Air National News.
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2: The opening game of the NRL's Round 24 kicked off last night between the Penrith Panthers and the Sydney City Roosters. With the result, here's Peter Carey.
7: The Sydney Roosters have stunned the Penrith Panthers, claiming a 12-6 victory in a gripping NRL blockbuster at CommBank Stadium. The Roosters led 8-0 at halftime after a milestone try from Daly Cherry Evans before Penrith finally crossed in the second half. The Panthers fought hard but couldn't break through the Roosters' outstanding defence. The result gives the Roosters a crucial victory in the race for the wider premiership with just three rounds remaining. Peter Carey, Air Sport.
2: Wallabies coach Les Kiss has made sweeping changes to his starting forward pack for Saturday's test against Japan. Only two players have been retained, hooker Josh Nasser and captain Harry Wilson. The Demons have claimed a 19-point win over the Hawks in round one of the AFLW. Coach Tom Wilson says Hawthorn put up a good fight.
8: Hawthorn were able to get some assertiveness through the middle part of the game, and then our ability to finish off was pretty strong, but enough to like, but lessons learnt as well.
2: And Bangladesh will begin day two of the first test against Australia at 1-96 in its first innings, trailing Australia by 102 runs. Australian Independent Radio News.
9: 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Today's weather report is provided courtesy of 2CHR supporters, Curry Curry Retired Mine Workers Association.
0: And welcome back after the news. It's 7:05. If you want to be pedantic, the temperature has dropped from 1.3 to 0.8 in Cessnock. So it's very chilly outside. It's about 8 in Maitland at the moment. It's going to get up around 20, 21 degrees today. Beautiful sunny day coming up and heading into the weekend. Partly cloudy on Saturday with some frost around in the upper Hunter. What's it say about rain? Medium chance of showers about the lower Hunter and a slight chance elsewhere on Saturday. On Sunday, partly cloudy, and once again, no frost, but there could be some fog around, and the minimums ranging between 4 and 8, getting up to between 14 and 17. There is a high chance of showers on Sunday about the lower Hunter, and a medium chance elsewhere, and heading into next week, partly cloudy on Monday with a high chance of showers about the lower Hunter again, and a medium chance elsewhere, so we could get some showers over the weekend or heading into next weekend, next week. Humidity sitting on about 90%. The sun will set this evening at 5:26. And the sun is shining brightly on the weather pole at the moment. It's time for a cup of tea. I won't play that because that's a where and why game. Don't forget, we'll be playing Where and Why when I come back after my cuppa at about 20 past. Your chance to win this morning 2 jars of Choco Pickles. God, how good's that? I had a Devon and tomato roll the other day. When was the last time I had a Devon and tomato roll? Devon and Choco Pickles. That'd be like heaven. Well, to some. Be back after a cuppa.

Oh, yes, it is time to play Where and Why at 20 minutes past 7. Your chance this morning on 2CHR, your local community radio station, your chance to win two jars. Two, not one, but two jars of Choco Pickles. Now, I've got to confess that today's game will lean to anyone that's familiar with some of my songs. The general public will probably find today's very hard. You'll know what I mean when I play the two songs. There's two songs. From those two songs, I want you to deduct somewhere in Australia. Once again, I'll give you a hint. It's in New South Wales. You will need to write down what you can about these two songs and then come up with somewhere to win two jars. Two jars of, what did I say? Choco Pickles. Compliments of the Paxton produce. You ready? You got your pen ready? Which one will I play first? I'll play the one that the general public won't know first.

0: downrange.
1: Okay, write down what you can. Just, you know, you'll have to, might do a bit of research. I don't know. Here's the other one.
2: The town I came from was quiet and small. We played in the meadows where the grass grew so tall. In some of the
1: concentrating
2: would grow everywhere.
1: You remember this?
2: The laughter of children would float in the air.
1: That's all I'm going to give you at the moment. All right, see if you can get it. It's pretty easy if you know. It's really easy if you know, you know, if you know what I mean. 4990-5965, if you think you know where, and you've got to use both songs, where it is. It's 22 minutes past 7. Lines are open.

0: was Billy J. Kramer at 20. Come on. Fade into the distance. 2-1-0. Now it's finished. 25 past 7 here on your local community radio station. In the midst of playing a very slow and boring game of where and why. Do you want to hear them again? I'll play the easy one first this time.
1: The town I
0: I'll let it go through to the hint. It was quiet.

0: Of what?
1: And every night.
0: And you need to add to that hint. Sorry, general public, but you won't know this one.

0: weeks on end.
1: Add them together and come up. How can I give you any more hints? I can't. It's too easy. God, 499-0-5965. Even a wrong one. Even Lamb's Valley. Anything will do. You know? Come on. Is there anyone out there at all? Maybe you've just tuned off. Here's Bette Midler.

0: Oh, thank you, Bette. That was Bette Midler doing the John Prine song. It is 5:30, so I better play some messages.
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4: 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We do.

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1: We do have a winner and nobody wants to come second. Okay. What is it? Maybe it's the pickles. Maybe you just don't like Jago pickles. I don't know. Anyway, congratulations to Jean, who correctly got the town. It was a town, and it is a town in New South Wales, from these two songs.
2: The town I came from was quiet and small.
1: Jean wrote down Tar and Cement. Yes, you did. You don't have to play it again. And to this song, which helped if you knew some of my songs, if you were the general public, it was virtually impossible. You had to know the name of this song.
3: By the Goobra Gander River in the Bulgon Mountain.
1: Song about a eucalyptus cutter. He cut. And it's called the Yuko Cutter. And if you add cutter to tar, you come up with Tar Cutter, which is almost exactly halfway between Sydney and Melbourne. I think a lot of the truckies swap over driving there, or they used to. I don't know if they still do. But anyway, congratulations to Jean. You have won two jars of Choco Pickles. The rest of you, I don't care anymore. You didn't ring. Nobody wanted to play. I'm going to take my pickles and go home. It is 25 to 8. Seriously, folks, I hope you're well, and thank you for tuning in to Friday Brekkie here on 2CHR. Here's Hank Lachlan.

0: That was Verdell Smith, who had the one-hit wonder with that back in 1960-something. Nine, I think. It was originally written in Spanish, I think. And somebody converted it to English. And she had was a big hit in Australia and made the charts in America as well. And I think that's about the only hit she ever had. And that was one of our Where and Why songs today. Maybe that's why it was so hard. Well, it wasn't hard. You know, tar and cutter, not hard. Anyway, it's 18 minutes to 8. I've got that all off my chest now. Now I feel better. Here's Billy Ocean.
1: When the going gets tough.
0: I beg your pardon.
1: Tough, get going, going, going, going.
0: I always thought he said,
1: "The going gets tough. The tough get going, going, going, going."
0: I always thought he said something else.

0: That was Billy Ocean with...
1: It's country all the way. Come along and enjoy an afternoon of fine country music at the West...
0: No, you may as well keep going. You may as well keep going, Rick. Oh, sorry to interrupt.
1: It's country all the way. Come along and enjoy an afternoon of fine country music at the Western Workers Club, One Government Road, Western. On August 16, featuring Greg Bain, Brian Stitt and Rick Foray. The doors will open at 12 midday. The concert starts at 1 p.m. and runs through to 4 p.m. A great restaurant and bar facilities are a bonus. Greg, Brian and Rick have all recorded and performed professionally and enjoy putting on a show, including a little bit of humour. Tickets are $10 and can be brought online from the Western Workers Club or at reception on the day. Come along and say g'day. The Western Workers Club is a proud sponsor of 2CHR.
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0: It is 12 minutes to 8. We've got the messages out of the way a little bit early there. I don't mean out of the way, but we've put them on a little bit earlier than normal. Now, earlier, I don't know if you were listening, but I was trying to find Ray Charles's version of the song You Don't Know Me, and I couldn't find it here. But I dug out Michael Bublé and Roy Orbison's version. So I played the Michael Bublé, and now I'm going to play Roy's version. I just want to see what it's like.

0: can hardly speak.
1: Points to Michael Bublé so far. My heart is I love you, Roy, so but I don't think this is your song.
0: To you, I'm just a friend.
1: You never know.
0: That's

That's Roy doing You Don't Know Me. I've got Michael Bublé on top so far. Now, let me be self-indulgent here. I want to play the Ray Charles version. I love it.

That was Ray Charles off his classic. Country album from back in the 60s sometime. Look, the trouble when I play music off my device, if someone tries to contact me on my telephonic thing, you may have noted it sort of dropped out there for a while. But I think I know what the message is going to say. I can't repeat it on air. Thank you, anyway, for the message. It is 5 minutes to 8. We can fit the Hollies in before the news, I think.

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2: Good morning, I'm Lee Harrison. US President Donald Trump has made an overnight call to Prime Minister Anthony Albanese. Lily Greer has more.
3: Nine News can confirm from a White House official that a phone conversation took place between the US President and the Prime Minister overnight, but exactly what was on the agenda is, for now, under wraps. The two last spoke on the phone back in March during the Iranian women's football team's visit to play in Australia, with Anthony Albanese last visiting the White House in October last year. So the two would have plenty to catch up on, from trade tariffs to the all-important AUKUS agreement. In the United States, Lily Greer.
2: Investigators are looking into a third safety incident at Sydney Airport in as many weeks. The Air Transport Safety Bureau says a Virgin plane was forced to abort takeoff on Sunday when it discovered a Qantas aircraft on its runway. Air Services Australia says it's working with the Transport Safety Watchdog as it investigates. The gender pay gap has fallen to its lowest ever levels. ABS figures show women are paid 11.3% less than men, down from 11.6% 6 months ago. ACTU President Michelle O'Neill says recent wage increases in female-dominated professions have gone a long way.
4: A girl born today, by the time she's 16 and thinking about looking for a first job, we should have eliminated the gender pay gap. Under the previous coalition government, a girl born in the last year that they were in power would have had to wait until she was 31.
2: The deaths of more than 60 Australians are being linked to popular weight loss drugs. The Herald Sun reports a further 2,800 people are believed to have suffered severe side effects. These include nausea, pancreatitis, and an eye condition that can cause blindness. Of the deaths, 37 were suspected to be linked to semaglutide, sold under the brand names Ozempic and Wegovy. And the Bureau of Statistics says people who haven't completed their census still have time to do so. More than 8 million forms have so far been received, both online and by mail. Census General Manager Jenny Telford says Australians have responded strongly to the survey.
5: There's still plenty of time to complete the census. We just ask people to do it as soon as they can. After this week, we will start looking at which households across Australia we haven't heard from.
2: In other news, at least two people have been seriously injured in a passenger train derailment in England. And new data centres built in Australia could be banned from using large volumes of drinking water. This is AIR National News.
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2: Adelaide is resting Taylor Walker for tonight's AFL blockbuster against ladder leaders Fremantle in Perth, among six changes for the Crows. The Dockers welcome back skipper Alex Pearce, but young star Murphy Reid is out injured. Jacob Wietering returns for Carlton's game against the Bulldogs, who are resting Marcus Bontempelli. Melbourne has started its new AFLW era under Tom Wilson in style with a 19-point victory over Hawthorn. Hawks coach Daniel Webster says they were simply outclassed.
7: Terrible first quarter, great second quarter, great third quarter, terrible last quarter. So we couldn't get hands on the ball. I think in the first couple of minutes we'd barely touched it. You know, they're good players, got to work. You know, a few of our players probably had some moments they'd want to have back. You know, it's a good learning for us around what the standard is.
2: To rugby league now, and the Penrith Panthers have been knocked off the top of the NRL ladder for the first time since round three. Daly Cherry Evans scored two tries for the Roosters in a 12-6 victory, taking the tricolours to top spot. And in breaking news, it's been announced DCE has signed with English Super League club Hull FC for next season. And a terrible batting collapse from the Aussies in Darwin. Australia bowled out for 198 by Bangladesh on the opening day of the first test. The tourists reached 1 for 96 at stumps. Australian Independent Radio News.
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0: 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Sun's on the weather pole. It's got up to 5 in Cessnock at the moment. It's 10 degrees in Maitland. It's going to get up around 20, 21 today, and nice sunny day coming up. But heading into the weekend, partly cloudy on Saturday, some frost around in the Upper Hunter, and some fog around in some parts of the valley as well. Minimums between 2 and 7, getting up to between 15 and 19. Rain-wise, or shower-wise anyway, there's a medium chance of showers about the Lower Hunter on Saturday and a slight chance elsewhere. On Sunday, a medium a high chance of showers in the Lower Hunter on Sunday and a medium chance elsewhere. Temperatures on Sunday, minimums ranging between 4 and 8, getting up to between 14 and 17, and partly cloudy again on Monday with a high chance of showers about the Lower Hunter and a medium chance elsewhere. So I'm not sure where we fit into that, whether we're sort of on the verge of the Lower Hunter, aren't we? We call ourselves Central Hunter Radio, don't we? Well, are we? Is there such a thing as Central Hunter? I don't know. Oh, there's that feedback again in my headphone. What else can I tell you? The sun is shining on the weather pole at the moment. The sun, and it will set this evening at 25 past 5, roughly. Capital cities today. In Sydney, it'll be sunny with a top of 20. Melbourne, light shower or two, 16. Brisbane, mostly sunny and 24. Mostly sunny in Perth. 22 in Adelaide today, light shower or two, top of 17. Light showers in Hobart with a top of 14. In Canberra, fog and frost in the morning, and then it'll clear to a nice day with a top of 16. And in Darwin today, sunny in 34. Nice to have your company. If you want to give us a ring before I go, 4990-5965. 7 minutes past eight.
9: I've always been the kind of man who doesn't believe in strings, long-term obligations,

That was Mason Williams. Oh, look, it's time to say happy birthday. Sorry, I couldn't answer the phone, but it's birthday time. If it is your birthday today, I hope you have a lovely day, or if you've got an anniversary or whatever, I hope you have a nice day. Cliff, if you're listening out at Rutherford, how are you, mate? I hope you have a good day, mate. I know you're listening. Give us a ring if you are. You share your birthday with Buddy Greco, Jazz Muso, Dash Crofts from Seals and Crofts, and Steve Martin. And I haven't dug anything out to play, so I will dig Seals and Crofts out in a bit. And I'll see if I can find something from Steve Martin. He's a, I was nearly said shit-hot banjo player, but I didn't. I said he's a really good banjo player. I'll see if I can find something from Steve Martin as well. But if you'd like to go into the 2CHR birthday book, give us a ring in the office in office hours on 4991 1286, or give me a ring here in the studio if you want to. Or you can pop in and nominate yourself or somebody for a birthday or anniversary, and we can say good day and play your song. It is coming up to a quarter past eight. Until I dig out some birthday songs, is... No, I'm not going to play that. Yeah, Billy Idol will do. Oh! Go, Billy.

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1: Cliff, you share your birthday with, which one was it? Anyway, one of the Seals and Crofts boys. It was Dash. And you also share it with Steve Martin. Now, I've dug out a song of Steve Martin playing with a bloke I've never heard of, and I've never heard the song before, but if there is banjo in it, it's Steve. In the meantime, here's Seals and Crofts. Dash Crofts, born on this day in 1940.

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1: And at 24 minutes past 8, thanks for tuning in. Lovely to have your company. Before that, we heard from Steve Martin, and I said a bloke I'd never heard of. Well, it turned out Eddie Brickle is not a bloke. Eddie is, in fact, Paul Simon's wife. She's a bit younger than Paul Simon, I think, but that was her singing, and that was Steve Martin playing the banjo on that song. It's his birthday today. And before that, we heard from Sills and Crofts. It's 25 past 8. Matt Watson will be here after the news at 9 with community programs. Here's Jerry Lewis's

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o'clock and 2 o'clock, playing lots of music, and Warren Parsons will be here from 2 till 4 with Food for Thought. Ron Stoddart will drive you home from 4 till 6, the Savo, and then Bobby Whitelaw will be here with his vintage songs of the 60s. Bobby will be here between 6 and 9, and then from 9 o'clock till 10 o'clock there'll be the Phil Cull Country Corner podcast, and then overnight music right through until Richard Tennant comes in on a Saturday morning with Saturday Breaky. Nice to have your company this morning, folks. Hope you're well. Have a nice weekend. Won't you? I've got a busy one coming up. Here is George Jones. 26 minutes to 9.

like you never done before. Ain't no use calling out my name, God. I can't hear you anymore.

was Willie and Merle Haggard doing the Bob Dylan song. It's 19 minutes to 9, news, sport and weather coming up at 9 o'clock, and then Matt Watson will be here with Community Profile. This is John Harford. Thank you. Thank you very much. I didn't know it was live. Sorry.

in the Bike Rock Candy Mountain, you never change your socks. Little streams of alcohol come a-trickling down the rocks. Oh, the shacks all have to talk.

0: Thank you. Thank you, John. Thank you. Thank you very much. That was John Hartford at It's a quarter to nine. Matt Watson and I were just talking about how we learnt to tell the time on our clocks. So I thought at 15 minutes to, that's a quarter to. Have you got that, Matt? So if it's 15, it means it's a quarter.
1: That's how I learned to tell the time.
0: All right, we better put a song on before some messages. Here's the Dynamic Hypnotics. It's a bit of a tongue twister.

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4: It is 9 minutes to six, and Catherine Parsons is in the building. Catherine will be here with mixing it up, I think. And she always mixes it up, I've noticed that. And Matt will be here after the news at nine with Community Profile. The police, I think. Why not? And then I'll have a chat to Matt.

0: That was the police taking me out, and Matt Watson has walked into the studio. Good morning, Matt.
1: Good morning, Brian.
0: How are you?
1: I'm good. How are you?
0: I'm well. I'm a bank manager that I was working for when I was a junior, and I went in to his office and he asked me how I was, and I said, I'm good, thanks. He said, you're not, you are well.
1: Yeah, he sounds like a treat to work with. That's something you can take to the bank, isn't it?
0: Anyway, what do you got coming up on Community Profile?
1: Well, once again, I'm getting out of the chair. Warren's coming in to talk to the, Clayton Barr.
0: Okay.
1: Yeah, right. So I'm just going to take a nap on the couch out there.
0: Our local state member?
1: Yeah, and I'll be taking a nap out there in the lounge or listening intently, one or the other.
0: You'll be listening intently.
1: One or the other, I don't know.
0: Yep.
1: And then Susan will be in, and as far as I know, that's it. And then the movie star segment, of course.
0: You didn't give me any hints today.
1: No, not yet, but I will now. If you
0: yep,
1: want.
0: You've got time.
1: But you don't even know who, you won't know who the guy is, but the guy, he used to joke one time, he was very tall, he was taller than I am, he was 6'3", and he said, my eyebrows, he said, I think they did all the heavy lifting.
0: John Howard.
1: That's what my hairdresser, we call her that, she says when she cuts my eyebrows, she goes, get rid of the John Howards, you know. And I trust her with that. But
0: all
1: the first time,
0: 6'3" and big eyebrows.
1: Yeah, that's what
0: Groucho
1: you said.
0: Marx.
1: Groucho, yeah. Let's just keep on going there a bit. Yeah. And then you see photos. I mean, you go, oh, come on, they weren't that good. Right, but he says these eyebrows did all the heavy lifting for him. Right. He said,
0: tell me offline.
1: Yeah.
0: All right, well, you have a good show. Mm-hmm. Anyone that's going to Western on Sunday, I hope to see you there. Come and say good day. And I don't think there's anything else we can talk about. We've got 2.5 minutes to go.
1: Okay. Well, you can bank on that, can't you?
0: Well, I can go like that.
1: Yeah, do that.
0: Which means thank you for your company this morning, folks. As I said, Matt will be here after the news with Community Profile. And metaphorically speaking, I'll see you Monday. Bye for now. Have a nice weekend.

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2: Good morning, I'm Lee Harrison. US President Donald Trump has held an overnight phone call with Australia's Prime Minister. A White House official has confirmed the talks between Donald Trump and Anthony Albanese. US correspondent Lily Greer says it isn't clear what was discussed.
3: It is the first phone conversation between the two leaders that we know of since March of this year, when Donald Trump called Albo to discuss the Iranian women's soccer team, which had been playing on Australian soil, and America was demanding that Australia grant whatever players want asylum.
2: Investigators are now looking into a third near miss at Sydney Airport in less than 3 weeks. On Sunday morning, a Virgin plane was forced to abort takeoff when it discovered a Qantas plane was crossing a runway. The Transport Safety Bureau's Angus Mitchell says something has gone wrong and they'll work out how.
4: We don't know all of the circumstances yet. We're only notified of this yesterday lunchtime, so we've started that process of gathering the evidence that we'll need. We understand that there was some training or supervision taking place in the tower at the time. Now, what role that may have played, we're unsure at this point.
2: A Melbourne shopping centre was sent into lockdown last night after reports of gunshots and teens wielding machetes. Alex Riddell reports.
5: Police were called to Craigieburn Central around 7 last night after they received reports of 2 shots being fired. But Victoria Police have this morning confirmed at this stage there have been no reports of injuries or evidence of a shooting. The chaos unfolded after 2 groups of males were seen arguing. Witnesses have described seeing some with machetes. Vision has emerged of shoppers being trapped behind security shutters as the shopping centre was placed into lockdown. Police are still searching for those involved after they fled before police arrived. Alex Riddell, Melbourne.
2: And a baby's been born in the driveway of a Queensland police station following the actions of quick-thinking officers. Just after midnight on Tuesday, police were flagged down by a man parked in their driveway at Logan, south of Brisbane. The heavily pregnant 22-year-old woman was in the late stages of labour and gave birth 7 minutes after their arrival. Senior Sergeant Alicia Young arrived after the baby was born, saying it was a first for her.
6: Well, this doesn't happen every day, does it? Holy.
7: No, we haven't eaten.
6: And everything's okay?
7: Yeah, it sounds
6: like it. Oh, how delightful. Yeah, this is amazing.
8: This does not happen in 27 years. This is the first time this has happened.
2: In other news, those who haven't completed the census are being told there's still plenty of time to make sure they're counted. About 2/3 of Australian households have responded thus far, with the majority filling out the survey online. An interim report into GST reforms will be released by the Productivity Commission today. And Australians across the country are donning a flannelette shirt to mark Flanno for a Farmer Day. This is Air National News.
9: Now the latest from Air Sport.
2: Bangladesh has taken the honours on the opening day of the Darwin Test, as Air Sport's Graham Davis reports.
10: The opening day of the test went completely against many people's expectations. Bangladesh dominated the day's play and was 1 for 96 at stumps and trailing by only 102 runs. Stark managed to dismiss Shadnam Islam for 20, but Tanzid Hassan, 32, and Mominul Haq, 35, added 60 for the second wicket. Bangladesh was missing its main pace bowlers, but the backup attack was excellent, bowling with good line, length and discipline. Hassan Mahmood was the standout, finishing with 6 for 55. He broke a 45-run opening stand to dismiss Wetherill for 23, then Head for 22. Abadot Hossein and Taskin Ahmed then took 2 wickets each before Hassan Mahmood returned to take the last 4, including Smith for 71, as Australia was dismissed for only 198. Graham Davis in Darwin for Air Sport.
2: The Sydney Roosters have advanced to the top spot in the NRL in a nail-biting 12-6 win against the Penrith Panthers. Steel Sidebottom will retire from AFL football at the end of Collingwood's finals campaign. And the Demons have claimed a 19-point win over the Hawks in round 1 of the AFLW. Australian Independent Radio News.
0: 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Today's weather report is provided courtesy of 2CHR supporters, Curry Curry Retired Mine Workers Association.
11: And let's see, let's jump to tomorrow. It's going to be partly cloudy, patches of frost about the Upper Hunter in the early morning, the chance of morning fog and medium chance of showers about the Lower Hunter, slight chance elsewhere. We have light winds travelling south to southeasterly, 15 to 20 kilometres an hour in the middle of the day, and becoming light in the late evening. Overnight temperatures fall in between 2 and 7, with daytime temperatures reaching between 15 and 19. And Sunday, partly cloudy, the chance of morning fog about the Upper Hunter, high chance of showers, what a shock, about the Lower Hunter, medium chance elsewhere. Light winds travelling southeasterly, 15 to 25 kilometres an hour during the day, and becoming light during the evening. Overnight temperatures fall in between 4 and 8, with daytime temperatures reaching between 14 and 17. Okay, Warren's going to take over for a bit and talk to Clayton Barr while I go out and have a nap. Or I'm going to be listening intently, one or the other. I don't know which one yet. There you go.
12: I've already selected the song for you to play later. That's it.
13: Okay. All right, Clayton. How are you?
12: I'm good, Warren. How are you?
13: Oh, I'm fine. Just stick the headset in and I'll be able to hear all the things that are happening. I won't. I'll do it this way. I'll use Matt's. Sorry about that. A little bit of feedback there that we didn't really need. So I'll just swing over to my headset and see how we go. And how are things with you, Clayton?
12: Oh, look, Warren, things are...
13: Hang on. Just double check. I'll just double check that we can all hear what's going on. All right, now I'll ask you again, how are you going?
14: Going pretty well, Warren. Certainly over the last couple of weeks, I think there's been a couple of exciting announcements for the Hunter at large. You know, in some ways bringing back an old Hunter where we built stuff, where people got good long-term jobs, the chance to, you know, learn a trade, build a career, build a family and a life here in the Hunter. So a couple of really good announcements recently.
13: That's for sure. And a lot of people say, well, you know, it's not in the Cessnock electorate. Of course it's not in the Cessnock electorate. Neither are the mines that are up the valley. But the number of people that will benefit for the investment is going to be magnificent for the Cessnock area because a lot of people travel.
14: Yeah.
13: And Tomago is not that far. These days it's probably only, half hour or 40 minutes at the max to get down there and to get to work. So a lot of people in the Cessnock electorate are going to take advantage of this, I'm sure.
14: Yeah, look, since I was a boy, people in the Cessnock electorate have always travelled for their work and their apprenticeships. And I think about places like Tomago or, you know, former BHP or down to Comsteel. You know, of course, we had Curry Alcan more locally and we used to have mines more locally, but they've moved further up the valley now. So it is a fact that the people of Cessnock often travel for their work. That's not going to change. What is going to change is the fact that there's going to be jobs, thousands of jobs available for them to take, you know, interest in.
13: And not only the Cessnock people, of course, we're talking the Cessnock electorate, which is quite a vast area and quite an area that is going to allow people to travel and to work and to raise families in a good environment, which is the Cessnock electorate is a great place to live.
14: Yep.
13: So it's going to be advantageous for a lot of people, isn't it?
14: Yeah, it is.
13: But I hear a little bit of opposition to it all. A few people grumbling about, let's just take the Tomago site for a start, because you've got resistance there from opposition parties.
14: Sure.
13: Which just amazes me. And I know it's a big investment, it's a big taxpayer investment, but it's something that has to be done to keep this country moving forward.
14: Mm.
13: And the other, one is the trains that are going to be built once again in the Cessnock. Not Cessnock itself, but in the Hunter region.
14: Yep.
13: And again, people are going to be travelling for that work as well. Mm. That was a major industry in Newcastle over the years. For that to come back. Now, I hear some opposition to that as well. Mm. That surprises me.
14: Mm.
13: What do you think is behind the opposition? Is it just simply to be able to be different to the governments or what?
14: Look, I think some people are just wired, or they've trained themselves to be wired in a way where they just want to say no, where they just want to, you know, shout down anything, any proposal, any idea that a government comes up with. Those people are really difficult to work with, of course, because when you're in government, you need to build. You need to build prosperity. You need to build futures. You need to build new horizons. You need to build capacity. You need to build the workforce. You need to build wages. So when you're actually in government, when you're actually in a position where you're in control, you need to build. So people who are out there saying no to things, I guess, are fundamentally not about building anything, but just, you know, complaining about things. I'll give you this sort of financial example, or this money number example. The state and federal governments are going to invest $2.5 billion into making sure the electricity supply is at an affordable rate for Tomago over the next 10 years. But what that means is Tomago is going to invest their own money to put in new material, new equipment, you know, new methodologies. That's going to give them a 30-year lifespan. So the $2.5 billion actually gets us 30 years worth of work
13: spread over a long period.
14: Even though we're only on the you know contract for the first 10 years.
13: Yeah.
14: And in financial terms, what that means is that for the $2.5 billion investment up front, the people of the Hunter and New South Wales are going to get more than $15 billion by way of wages that circulates in our economy. That money will go into cafes and hairdressers and bowling clubs and bicycle stores and car yards and boat shops and, you know, so that $15 billion will circulate into our economy over the next 30 years. Anyone who thinks that spending 2.5 and getting $30 billion back is a bad investment has a strange sense of maths.
13: Well, that's very true. And not only a strange sense of maths, but do they actually think it through? I get the impression sometimes that these gut reactions to anything that they want to oppose have not been thought through in any great detail. And of course, you know, we can point to certain political parties that have come on the scene recently,
14: yeah,
13: in more strength. They're only there to try and get some sort of opposition up and running to say, look, we are the alternative.
14: Yeah.
13: Alternative to what? Alternative to growth? Alternative to, you know, our state? Yeah. Alternative to our country?
14: Yeah.
13: This is where it becomes very, very difficult to understand what they can actually put forward as an alternative.
14: Mm.
13: So I won't talk too much politics on that score with you, but it's difficult.
14: Can I just make a comment there, Warren? Like, I was in shadow cabinet. I was the shadow finance minister way back in the years between 2015 and 2019. And we as the Labor opposition back then, so we're talking 10 years ago thereabouts, we were doing the work, the deep, detailed policy work of returning manufacturing, you know, building things in New South Wales for the state of New South Wales. And that took a lot of work, and we had to, you know, work through free trade agreement legalities, and we had to think about factory capacities and workforce capacities. Like, 10 years of work sitting behind these types of announcements. Deep, detailed policy work. And then, you know, just recently, like, we make the announcement and someone in 30 seconds thinks they can go online and make a comment about this as though they've got some special insight. You can't make up policy in 30 seconds. It takes a lot of hard work in the background.
13: There's a lot of areas where there is absolutely no policy background to any of that over a period of time. These are, as you say, are gut reactions right now. That they believe will favour them as far as the election goes. It's coming up next year, and they favour them in the elections that are coming up federally after that.
14: Mm.
13: So they're not really working through those processes, as you say. Any other issues that you believe are of some significance, such as those two that we've just talked about?
14: Well, I mean, I spoke a bit about time ago. I haven't even started on the trains. It's a plan to building trains here in the Hunter for the next 30 or 40 years. So the state government is going to buy some land, build a manufacturing site. So the state government is going to own the manufacturing facility. And then when we order new trains, we will go to tender. So external companies, external to government, can put in a tender to come into our factory and build the trains that we're going to need. Now, you know, the New South Wales government, as sure as the sun comes up in the morning, the New South Wales government needs to continue to invest in new trains, new rail stock. And so this gives us certainty going forward. We know that the work is going to be there. It doesn't matter who's in government. You are going to need to purchase and build new trains. And so this gives us a real stranglehold, I guess, on the market. There aren't many players who actually have the ability to do this, so we know that. So we're going to be the pivot point in the middle, which, you know, like a seesaw, we can go that way or that way. But that's really exciting. And again, it's 30 years worth of work. It's hundreds of full-time jobs. It's apprentices, it's tradespeople, it's technicians, it's designers, it's data cable, electro manufacturing. It's exciting work for decades ahead. And I mean, I went to Maitland Morris Brothers as a boy, and when we got to year 10 level, three quarters of the fellas I went to school with, they went into trades. And there were hundreds and hundreds of apprenticeships at place, like I mentioned earlier, Comsteel or State Rail or Tomago or, you know, Curry Alcan. And, you know, that's, I guess we're kind of offering that future going forward. But, of course, we know that in 2026, the apprentices are female as much as they are male.
13: Yeah.
14: So it's a future for everyone, and people can build their future on the back of that.
13: And because we did have a fairly good train building industry in Hunter, and was certainly in the Newcastle region, with the Tandoora carriages and the things that were being built. It was a decision by a previous federal government get rid of a lot of that, as well as a very, very bad decision by a previous state government to allow that to go, because this was a viable industry that we had here. Now, I think we know sometimes we in Australia cannot compete against some of the international companies, price-wise.
14: Yep.
13: But there's not just a price factor, is there?
14: Mm.
13: As you say, there's all these other factors of young people getting jobs, of apprenticeships, of the future. And so in a very hasty decision to say we can make a profit here, or we can make less costs to the community by going overseas, the overall cost in the long term has been horrendous.
14: That
13: industry's gone.
14: That's exactly right. And these days, I think after events like, you know, COVID some years ago, more recently the Strait of Hormuz, you know, and the price of petrol and all that sort of stuff, I think that we're recognising sovereign risk a lot more. So the Strait of Hormuz, of course, has forced us to ask questions about how much, you know, diesel and petrol we store on shore and our ability to, you know, get that where it needs to go. COVID, of course, just shut down a lot of the international trade in various ways. And that reminded us as well. But the reality is that a lot of these overseas contracts that have been signed and then brought into the country to sit on our train lines and things like that, or to be our ferries on the water, they've been full of problems, and the quality just hasn't been there. And that's not a criticism of those who have made them overseas, of course, because they don't know our local conditions here. It's hard for them to understand the weather that goes from, you know, 0 degrees up to 45 degrees. It's difficult for them to understand the nature of the loads that these trains are going to carry and how frequently they're going to be forced to run, because we run a very thin, lean operation that includes buses and ferries and things like that. So when you build it locally, you can be assured that the people building it know exactly what they need. An example of that is that those Tangara trains that were built at Ginnin and at Broadmeadow are now back in at ED Downer at Cardiff getting refurbished.
13: That's right.
14: And even though ED Downer are the opposition to Ginnin, ED Downer are going, these are still really solid vehicles. There's no dramas. We'll rewire them, or we'll respring them, you know, and we'll refit them out. But they're good. They're good, hard body shells. They've got life left in them.
13: Yeah.
14: That's the quality that we have historically built to our conditions, with our knowledge of our local needs. And that's an important part of the whole cycle as well.
13: And, of course, Ginninans was a huge employer over those years of Australian technicians, Australian labourers, and most of those well, not most, I'd say most, but I'm probably wrong there, but a great number of those were from the Hunter Valley. Yes. They were locals. They went to those jobs down at Gunnedah with a great deal of pride.
14: Mm-hmm.
13: You know, people who worked for Gunnedah were able to say with pride that they worked there, mm-hmm. as they did previously with BHP or mm-hmm. Comsteel or a lot of these great industries that we've had in the Hunter over yep. the years.
14: Mm-hmm.
13: Good to see it coming back.
14: Mm, yeah, and one more story if I can. I was at Mollycop just a couple of weeks ago. Now, Mollycop is the new name for what used to be Comsteel. They mm-hmm. build our hard steel train wheels. So we build this incredibly high-quality wheel. But because of the quality, they're a little bit more expensive than something you can buy off the shelf from overseas. The trouble is when you bring in the overseas thing, it only lasts half as long. So if you're an accountant and a bean counter worried about the numbers on the spreadsheet in front of you today, you think, well, I can order 10 wheels for, you know, $10,000 or 10 wheels for $20,000. Oh, I'll take the $10,000 because that seems to be a saving. But the truth is that throughout the life of the wheel, the loco is going to be off the rail for longer, more frequently, to get wheel replacements, and you're going to end up spending the same amount of money on the wheels anyway. It's just you're also going to have all this, maintenance and upkeep to do along the way. So a long-term view when the wheel is purchased would be, let's buy a higher quality wheel that's going to last longer. Where can we get them from? Oh, we can get them from Mollycop at Newcastle, Comsteel. So there's some of the economic decisions that are made, I guess, in boardrooms and, you know, companies that just don't stack up. I'm very proud of the quality of the work we do.
13: Well, there's no savings in poor quality, and that's the whole point of it, as you're saying, isn't it? There is no saving there in the long run. That comes back even to the individual. I mean, if you put cheap tyres on your car, you're going to replace them twice as quick.
14: Yep.
13: It doesn't really matter what it is. You have to weigh that quality against cost. However, I know there are times when the saving is more important and over a shorter period of time has more benefits than perhaps investing in the better quality. But in that particular case, with the old Comsteel, we know what they used to produce. Right through from their wire, all their products that they were always top quality products. And it was a major export market. Now, you're talking about these wheels for trains in Australia, but they could also be, we don't know to the extent, but they could also be a major export market as well over a period of time, once it's recognised the benefits of that production. So there's so much to be made from doing the right thing and having the quality right in the first place, isn't there?
14: Yes, and one of the really valuable things about Mollycop is that, our Newcastle-based train wheel manufacturer, they'll take an order for a number as low as 10. Because they already have the existing moulds for all these different wheel sizes. You know, so the Scenic Railway, down at the Blue Mountains is a different wheel size to what might be on a passenger train compared to what might be on a coal train. So they have the ability to take really small, personalised, I guess, wheel orders. Whereas when you go to some of these internationals, they only take an order of 2,000 or more. And so there are a lot of rail rolling around, a lot of it tourist rail, rolling around here in New South Wales and Australia, that if we don't see the success of Mollycop here in Newcastle, then they're going to have trouble putting wheels on their trains and equipment in the future. And that's also a really important pivot point around a possible export. So if we've got this incredible company making incredibly good quality wheels and all different shapes and sizes, then they've got an export opportunity because the really big players don't want to deal with small numbers.
13: Right, small numbers is a big thing.
14: Yeah.
13: Again, it comes down to quality, quality against such as other things as volume and what have you. So there's a lot there. Obviously, we're talking a lot of things now which are outside of the realm probably of the current political scene, but there's such a huge influence by getting the politics right to make these things work, isn't there?
14: Oh, you have to make these decisions with a view long into the future.
13: Yeah.
14: So the decision around building rail back in Newcastle is a 30-year view. The decision to invest in Tomago Aluminium is a 30-year view. So governments need to do, I'll go back to something we talked about earlier, governments need to do deep, hard policy thinking work before they make the announcements and before they make the investment with the precious taxpayers' money. Like, the money belongs to the people.
13: Yeah.
14: The responsibility in spending the money is to build a better future for the people. And when you've got control of Treasury, every dollar is an important dollar to spend.
13: So we're going to an election coming up next year.
14: Yep.
13: It's still a fair way off.
14: Yep.
13: Still a fair way off. So what do you see? We've got those issues, which are investment issues.
14: Mm.
13: Investment issues which are both state and Commonwealth working together, which is very, very convenient when you've got the same party in both those spheres of government. Those spheres of government are very important to work together.
14: Yep.
13: But what else is there? What do you see on the horizon come election time next year that's going to be critical to that election?
14: Well, more often than not, when people approach me about an issue or a problem, it comes down to services. So not the ribbon-cutting stuff, but the service that's provided. You know, the police and the police response and the number of police. Or it'll be the hospital and the hospital response and the number of nurses and doctors. Or it'll be, you know, a problem at a school. Or it'll be a problem with, you know, the local land services and things like that. This is all about having these public sector government employees doing the important work of servicing the community, and we've got to bring them in, recruit them, we've got to train them, and then we've got to hold on to them as long as possible, which means we have to pay them fairly. Otherwise, I'll just leave and find something else to do. And once we've invested in the training and teaching of these workers and they build up experience, we want to hold on to them desperately because we don't want to lose that knowledge and ability. And the community at large are after services to make their life a bit better. And they get frustrated when, you know, the state or the federal or the local council can't offer the service. I mean, if people think about all the things that are probably making them angry and upset at the moment, it's probably because a government at one level or another isn't servicing you properly. So we've got a lot of work to do in terms of, building and solidifying our services to the people of New South Wales. We believe we've done a lot of that in this term of government. Not that it's all done. There's no victory lap to be taken here. We need to keep on working with these incredible public servants who do all the important service work. We need to show them that we care about them, that we value them, and that a future government that I'm a part of will continue to improve their workplace, which will reflect in the improved service levels for the community at large.
13: Yeah, I agree in lots of ways with that, with training and all those other things which government can have some influence on, particularly state government can have influence on. But then we've got this other problem of people decrying the immigration policies, mm-hmm. Bringing in immigrants, etc. I've just had... This year has been a bad year for me, yeah. Hospital-wise, but I've just had a further stint in hospital. And if we didn't have the migrants in that hospital system, in the nursing staff, the cleaning staff, the ancillary staff with cooking and the delivering meals, you have a look at those folk. So many of those are migrants that have come to this country. They're working in those areas which... desperately needed to keep us functioning.
14: Mm.
13: If we didn't have those migrants, I don't know what had happened. I really don't know what had happened in those, I'm talking in particular in the private hospital system, but also in the public hospital yeah. system. If we didn't have those people, where would we be? Now, it's very difficult for a state government to influence terribly immigration policy, but it's good to be able to work in hand with the federal government
14: mm-hmm.
13: and looking at those things realistically. And that's not what's happening with a lot of the other spokespeople, is it?
14: No. So other people are talking anti, and again, it's like they're trying to make up a policy that they, you know, think sounds good, but they haven't done the deep dive. You've just mentioned health. Anyone, I defy anyone who's listening out there today, if you have been accessing health services in New South Wales over the past 5 to 10 years, tell me that a quarter, a third or a half of the health practitioners, the nurses, you know, the cleaners, the doctors, they're going to be trained overseas. They're going to be coming to us more often than not from the subcontinent, because there is an incredibly high value and an esteemed career in those types of health services in some of these countries.
13: Yeah.
14: And they train just so many more than we do, and they desperately want to work in those industries because they're held up on a pedestal. It's like, if you've got one of those jobs, if you're one of those people who work in that industry, like, you are like the best of the best of us. And so if we didn't have that workforce, our health system, which is already struggling with staffing, would be on its knees.
13: Well, I mentioned, and you agreed along the lines of the health staff, such as we just said, nurses, cleaners, ancillary workers, but doctors also. Yeah. I've just had the experience of four different specialists over the last 12 months. Every one of those has come from overseas. Every one of those. I've got Dr. Swee and Dr. Malabatula and Dr. The current one I've just had, Dr. Connie, because we can't pronounce her surname. But these are wonderful doctors.
14: Yeah.
13: And most of those have done their basic training overseas. They haven't come over here as 14 or 15-year-old kids that get into uni over here. Yep. They've done that overseas. We've got to keep that going. That's very, very critical.
14: Oh, and if people care about, you know, food on the plate, you know, fruit and vegetables at the supermarket, without doubt, a lot of those labourers are workers coming to us from our lovely South Pacific neighbours, our friends in the South Pacific. They're sending over their men and women to come and work, to do all the picking and harvesting, hard labour. And they're sending that money back home to make their families' lives better, which I think is fantastic for them as they're developing nations. But we wouldn't have fruit and vegetables available to us if we didn't have that workforce. And they're our neighbours, and we love them, and we've worked together for so many years and built each other up in so many different ways. And, you know, again, I'll go back to building policy requires detailed, long thinking and knowledge and insights and information. You can't make this stuff up on the run. And so, you know, I understand that people think it's an easy fix, but I can tell you, if you cut off immigration, you're going to be closing down hospitals. You're going to be emptying the fruit and vegetable tables on our shelves. You're going to be closing down businesses that rely on, you know, chefs and waitering staff. You're going to be closing petrol stations. You're going to be, you know, closing down a lot of the takeaway food places that we have. You're going to be the consequence is enormous, and there are some out there just not thinking through that.
13: I agree. Now, I agree. Unfortunately, we're talking now about federal issues, that's not to mean that they are not important in the state environment as well. Thank you for coming in today.
14: A pleasure as always, Warren. Good to see you again.
13: Well, it's good. Matt says to me, well, yeah, come in and make a nuisance of yourself and kick him out the seat. And I'm quite happy to do that from time to time. So it's lovely to have you in. And please keep the folk in the Hunter electorates and in particular the local government electorate of Cessnock. Keep them informed as to what's happening and where we've got to go and what we've got to do. So thank you for coming in today.
14: I really appreciate the time, Warren, because none of this stuff is simple.
13: No, it's not. And there are some very simple explanations and statements being made by others of things that they don't understand.
14: Mm.
13: And that's the bad part. So it's good to have someone here that understands it and can talk about it. So thanks once again for coming in. I'm going to play a song now that Matt's put in the shoot for me from Diana Shore. Buttons and Bows, I assume. That's going to work into what he's going to be talking about later in the program. Buttons and Bows, I assume. That's going to work into what he's going to be talking about later in the program.

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6: And I'm back after my nap. I had a nap on the couch. I was talking to Susan the whole time. Good morning, Susan. How are you?
7: Good morning, Maddie. And yes, I was here early, but so we've been chatting out in the kitchen. So, yeah, it's a beautiful day, and good morning to everybody listening. So lots going on at
6: lots going on.
7: When do I say there's nothing going on, Matt? Let's face it. And just before we go into all the little bits and pieces, I've got a couple of things to tell people. If you pop by the foyer of Cessnock Library at the moment, there's a lovely exhibition in our cases from Cessnock Quilters and Embroiderers. So do stop by and have a peek at that. And till the end of August, we've still got the photos on the wall from Laurel Rudd, the Cessnock's Children exhibition. Mm-hmm. And a lot of people have been enjoying those old photos of children. And a lot of people have been giving us some information about them. So you might find yourself or a family member or somebody that you knew. But we found out a lot more about the folk in those images. So that runs till, I think, I want to say the 24th of August or thereabouts, so you've still got a little bit of time to pop in and have a look. So, but yes, Library World is going well. Tech Savvy Seniors is on today, and we're back in full swing with our Tech Savvy Seniors program at the library, because

0: This is thanks to a grant from Telstra and the State Library of New South Wales. They administer it. And so Cessnock got a very generous grant. We're so lucky. Not every library does. And so our tech-savvy seniors, if you haven't been listening or if this is the first time you've heard us speaking, these are free technology training sessions for seniors. And when we say training sessions, let's call that friendly workshops. And Harry Cavardis, who has a business called Seniors Tech NT, he's the world's most patient IT communicator. And he gently steps through how you can do all those tech things that maybe aren't your first skill. Or maybe, you know, even if you didn't miss the tech bus, it's changing so quickly that there's always something coming on that you don't know how to do or you haven't mastered. We're all learning together.
1: Do you remember the old joke? It used to be something happened with your phone this year, just over 20 years ago, and some people were like, yeah, that's last week's problem, though, or that's last year's phone.
0: Yeah. That's right.
1: Why are you still with that one?
0: It's still happening, though. Yeah. You know, I've seen photos of, like, what is that, Apple 17 or something. Like, and the thing with libraries is, and I guess it's challenging, but it's also exciting. In libraries, people come in and they expect that we know all this stuff. We just know all of it, you know, because we have to be across all those changes. So that's why we've got Harry. And so this year's program, this goes right up until June next year. And a lot of folk just get, I'll call it the menu, and you can pick one up at Curry or Cessnock. And it says Tech Savvy Seniors on the front, sort of green looking. But a lot of people book a whole lot because they're going, oh, no, I want to know about that. I'm not good at video calling. How does that work? Or I want to know about apps that can make my life easier. Or I want to know, are there simple AI tools that can help make my life easier? There are. You know, you can use a recipe maker. You can go to your pantry and go, hang on, I've got some beans, I've got coconut milk, and I've got some spices. And, you know, what is a recipe? And it'll give you a beautiful recipe. So there's lots of stuff that can work for us. People are always interested in avoiding scams, what to do if you've been scammed, cyber safety, managing your photos, managing your digital records, using your device for everyday tasks and entertainment. How do you use a calendar or a reminder system? And what are the entertainment apps? How do you get the most out of your New South Wales seniors cards in there as well? So all of these topics are in the mix, and we do them weekly, round about. It's Cessnock this week. Next week it'll be Curry. They're always a Friday morning, 10 till 12. And so today at Cessnock, 10 till 12, it's Apple iPhones and iPads. Next Friday at Curry, it is stay safe online and avoid scams.
1: Very important.
0: Yep. And then back at Cessnock, take, save and share great photos. So I'd encourage you either to go online to our website and go what's on, and you'll see the Tech Savvy Seniors header and have a look. But come to one, come to 10, come to them all. They're all free. It's a lovely learning group that travels. It's kind of our version of Computer Pals, except we've got a really gifted and lovely and patient facilitator in Harry. And Harry's part of the success of that program. So I'd love to see you there. And they're not boring lectures. They're really kind of, it's more like gentle learning. And it's not a test. You'll just discover stuff you didn't know. And whenever I've stuck my head in on them, I've discovered stuff I don't know. So come along, everybody welcome. As I say, it's free. Book in. Then we're going to change from technology to something pretty low tech, in that we're going to talk about weeds.
1: Not weed.
0: No, not weed. we have a guy on council called Terry Inkson, and he's got a very fancy title. He's our biosecurity management coordinator, and in colloquial, he's our weeds guru. So if you want to know about invasive species in bushland reserves or weeds in your garden, all of it, he's the guy. and he's doing a weeds talk for us as part of Biodiversity Month in September. So that's going to be at Cessnock Library, Thursday the 10th of September, 6 till 7.30. So we've got the library to ourselves. It's one of those fabulous after-hours events. So you'll identify weeds, understand their impact, manage with confidence, but there's nothing that Terry does not know about weeds. So if you are a landowner or if you're just an avid gardener, we'd love to see you there. It's a free talk.
1: He's heard all the puns, I bet.
0: Well, I'm sure he has. I'm really sure he has. But he's got a book he wrote called Garden Escapees and Invasive Weeds of Bushland and Reserves. And it's about Hunter Regional Weeds. So weeds guru he is. Another little Biodiversity Month event that we've got is over at Curry Library later in September, Thursday evening, 24th of September 2026. Another little library to ourselves one, 6 till 7. We've got a spotlight story time. And we're going to have, this is for kids obviously, colour and create your own Aussie native bird mask. Enjoy wonderful stories about our unique native animals. And you'll come grab a UV torch and we'll go spotlighting in the library to see if we can find the hidden native animal puppets hiding around the library with our UV torches. So come along to that if you've got some young ones that would love that adventure. It's going to be lots of fun. It's suited to ages 3 to 8 years. And so we've got in our wellbeing sphere, which we always like to do programming to promote relaxation and well-being for the community. We have Christy Woods with her crystal singing bowl sound baths. Again, these are really, really popular sessions. They'll be held monthly now at Cessnock Library and they will be on Saturday morning, 10:30 till 11:30. So the first one coming up is the 12th of September. And it's booking really well if you hop onto our website or if you call us. If you go onto the website, you'll see all the dates and also in our information tree in the foyer, you can pick up a flyer for Christie's sessions. So 12th of September, 10th of October, 14th of November, 12th of December, goes up to the 12th of June next year. These are really popular. And if you haven't experienced crystal singing bowls, come along to one and just sit in your seat. Close your eyes and just have let your mind relax. It's really powerful experience. And again, you'll be with like-minded people, and some people come with friends, some people come on their own, but it's always a lovely session. Get Online Week is coming up in October. I can't believe we're already talking about October, yet here we are.
1: Yep, already making Halloween plans.
0: I know. Believe me, we are. That's the next one. You're cheating. You're looking ahead.
1: I always cheat.
0: So I won a grant for the library. They have Get Online Week grants. It's a little small grant, but it affords us that we can have two really good workshops for folk, and we also have a lovely catered morning tea. So you're going to be really pampered at this one. So these are two free digital skills workshops, and I spoke with Harry about what a learning need was for the community that we don't usually cover off on. And so we've decided to do two sessions, one on Mac mastery and one on Windows Made Easy. Mm. So most of us have a computer or with an operating system, and you're probably going to be a Mac or a Windows. And there's a lot of nuances in both of those spaces. So if you have a Mac, Monday the 19th of October, 10 till 12 at Cessnock Library. If you have a Windows PC or laptop, Thursday the 22nd of October, 10 till 12 at Curry. 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And you will get a lovely catered morning tea. So that's going to be pretty nice. So you can have your scones and cream and jam and enjoy. So that's our lovely teacher Harry again. And that is going to be quite popular. So if you'd like to just learn a little bit more about how to drive your PC or your laptop, that is your workshop. We'd love to have you along. It's free, but you need to book online or by calling us. So this was the Halloween thing. You skipped ahead to Oh My Folklore. Let's talk about them. So Oh My Folklore, it's a couple, Tom and Emily, and they're on Instagram. And if you're on Instagram, I encourage you to search Oh My Folklore! Exclamation mark. And Tom and Emily tell tales, myths, legends, and unexplained stories of the Hunter region. And they do little short video vignettes. So they're on the trove and they're researching the stories. They're weird and they're wonderful. Mm. So come along pre-Halloween. Get ready for a Halloween chillingly good chat at Curry Library, 6 till 7 p.m. on Thursday, the 29th of October. Tickets go on inverted commas sale this morning. They're free. Curry Library bookings essential. Please only book if you intend to come, because this one is going to book out. Join Emily and Tom, creators of Instagram's hit digital series Oh My Folklore, for a night of local storytelling. Uncover local ghosts, mysterious artifacts and secret folklore, and explore the Hunter's most intriguing legends from Wollumbi to Western and beyond.
1: Ooh.
0: So you'll see some up there. They're really beautifully made vignettes. They're doing some great research about the Hexham Bunyip.
1: The
0: New Lambton UFOs or the Lambton poltergeist. And, you know, there's no shortage of those kind of stories for our region either, and I know that they've uncovered some doozies. So come along. It's about the broader Hunter region, but there will be some local ones as well.
1: And the one I was talking about off air, the guy probably his wife.
0: Yeah, you've got to tell people. Yeah. And it's
1: that was in Gloucester, 1930, and his wife went missing. And when you don't technically know, but you know he did it. It's one of those stories. You know that he.
0: And they were checking the bakery ovens in Gloucester. Yeah,
1: they were checking everywhere too. And everywhere he went, mysterious fires would happen, and he was always the person they looked at. So he's unlucky or he did it. That's the only two choices, isn't it?
0: Yeah, I'm thinking it might be the latter. He's got a lot of form. Yeah. I just look a reminder, Ukulele Club still kicks on at Curry. If you like ukulele or you might want to borrow one from the library, Fridays 1 till 2 at Curry Library. It's just a friendly strum session. It's not a teaching scenario, but you'll learn from other people who are there just to strum together. So if you want to strum, smile and make music with other people who like the ukulele, whether they're learning or they're mastered it, head to Curry Library with ukulele Fridays 1 till 2. And it's a little small group, but they have fun. So you're welcome to head along to that. So that's pretty much what is out there in the public domain. But I'm working on, and this is thanks to a very generous grant from the Curry Bowling Club, a suite of crafting sessions at Curry Library on Saturday mornings. And so if you watch this space, they're coming soon. So if you like watercolours or crafting opportunities, they will be $5 per session, but that's a really generous price for everything provided for you. But we're really hoping to engage particularly the people of Curry, but everybody is welcome to go to those little small groups. So that's something I'm working on. And a couple of other bigger projects I'm working on is another of Uncle Warren's Spirit of Place talks to come up, and also a matter of facts talk. I don't know if you saw the thing on ABC with Hamish McDonald where he talks about misinformation and deliberate misleading of people in the public domain and AI and deep fakes and all of that, and how
1: not from him, but I've heard it from others. Yeah,
0: yeah, it's a really good show. You can watch it on iView, but we will probably get somebody from the media to come and talk about how stuff can be misrepresented and have a catered evening chat with people, and hopefully we'll have that at the Leagues Club. So a few things going on. So, yeah, my My desk is covered with paper, but we're progressing a lot, so we might have some good surprises for you. But do look out for Oh My Folklore at Curry Library, and do grab a TechSavvy Seniors brochure, a menu, and book yourself in for a few. There's a lot of really great topics in there, and it's really the backbone of our programming year. But that's me, Maddie.
1: And that's you for the day, isn't it?
0: It is, indeed.
1: And you've got another surprise. It's not the Beatles this time, though.
0: Oh, is it not? What's going on?
1: Oh, come on, you know. It's Gordon Lightfoot with Sundown. And we've got enough time to play that before the news comes on. So you're lucky. This is probably your lucky day. You're going to be lucky like all day now.
0: Yeah. Or it's either. It has to be.
1: It's probably downhill from you for now.
0: Oh, no. I think it's going to be a good day.
1: All right. Thanks again for coming in.
0: Thanks, Maddie.
1: That was a good talk. And also, we had other interesting talks off air before. Yeah,
0: we did.
1: We should have talked about that.
0: We will.
1: Everything from James Bond to Laurence Olivier to aging to everything.
0: To haunted theatres.
1: Yeah, to haunted theatres and murderers. Hey, okay. Gordon Lightfoot with Sundown. Thanks again, Susan.
0: Cheers.

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1: Hello there, I'm Sean Bindley. The Prime Minister says he raised the flow-on effects of the war with Iran and American tariffs on Australian goods in what he's called a productive phone call with the US President. The overnight conversation between Anthony Albanese and Donald Trump is their first direct communication since March. Mr. Albanese says it's up to the President to detail the US's strategy in the Middle East.
2: I expressed our view that we wanted to see an end to the conflict there. We did and continue to say that Iran shouldn't be allowed to have nuclear weapons. That represents a huge risk for the region.
1: Meanwhile, the Prime Minister says Western Australia deserved a fair deal from the GST as the Productivity Commission releases its highly anticipated interim report today. All jurisdictions except Western Australia are in favour of dumping or dramatically changing the current arrangement, which guarantees Western Australia at least 75 cents of every dollar of GST revenue. Today's interim report will look into whether this distribution is fair. Mr. Albanese says he'll await a final report, which will be handed down at the end of the year.
2: I assure Western Australians of this. You will get your fair share because your work and what you contribute to the national economy really counts. And importantly, the Commonwealth picks up the additional costs to the states and territories.
1: Israeli forces and police have launched a fresh attempt on Thursday to evacuate settlers who've been besieging Palestinian homes in the West Bank village of Kuzra for days. The United States ambassador to Israel, Mike Huckabee, widely regarded as one of the strongest supporters of the settlement movement, condemned the siege as an horrific act of terrorism. Israel's public broadcaster reports the Trump administration is growing increasingly angry with the Israeli government for failing to curb a sharp rise in settler violence. Blake Sifton is in Tel Aviv.
3: Ambassador Mike Huckabee is known to be a strong and outspoken supporter of the settler movement. He regularly visits settlements in the West Bank, and he often refuses to even use the name West Bank for the territory, instead calling it Judea and Samaria, which is the biblical term favored by settlers and their supporters. Now, in a possible explanation for this shift in tone, Israel's public broadcaster is reporting that the Trump administration is increasingly frustrated and angry with the Netanyahu government for not doing enough to stop growing settler attacks in the West Bank and, in their words, allowing anarchy to spread.
1: To Queensland, in the aftermath of Cyclone Alfred last year, caused the Pacific Air Show to be dropped, but this year it's back and the Gold Coast is ready to take off. Air News' Terry Daniel is in Surface with all the details.
4: More than 19,000 visitors have travelled to the Gold Coast specifically for the event, and it's projected more than $26 million will flow into the local economy. The airshow organisers have attracted the best aviators and attractions from across the globe, all focused on delivering an incredible 3 days of entertainment that gets underway from 10 a.m. this morning. Aircraft enthusiasts can expect an action-packed show for 6 hours, and it will include some of the best from the RAAF, as Micah Gray explains.
5: We have our roulettes, the Air Force aerobatic display team, the magnificent C-130 Hercules transporter, and of course our most modern fighter aircraft, the F-35 Lightning II.
4: The weather will be ideal for flying, mostly sunny all day today with a top of 23 degrees.
1: The Australian dollar is buying 70.6 US cents. 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
6: Now the latest from Air Sport.
1: Australia will be chasing quick wickets when day two of the first test against Bangladesh gets underway in Darwin today. They'll resume at 1 for 96 after Australia were bowled out for just 198. Steve Smith made 71 after being dropped early in his innings. He admits he got lucky with the DRS.
7: You got to take it sometimes. Normally it's pretty good. Well, maybe I didn't nick it, I don't know. But I certainly felt something. If I'd been given out, I was going to walk off. But, yeah, technology saved me.
1: And as we head towards the pointy end of the AFL season, the Blues have named three possible inclusions for this weekend's crucial clash with the Western Bulldogs. And new Sarah Patterson reports.
8: With three consecutive wins under their belt, co-vice-captain Jacob Wietering features in the Blues' extended squad of 26, but will need to get through the club's main training session in order to get the nod for Sunday's game at Marvel Stadium. Jack Eisen and Jordan Boyd are also in the mix. It's a